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0: It's Backstage Country. I'm Elena. Tucker Wetmore is your host this week. We're catching up on just everything going on in your world right now. I don't know if there's enough time in the world to catch up on everything. Well, you always are getting a lot of people talking. Tucker, it's crazy to see how quickly your star is rising and the fact that, like, it's not just about the music anymore. People want to know about your life. People start talking about all kinds of things. And of course, with that celebrity machine comes the gossiping and everything. And, I mean, earlier this year, it was so fun to see people, like, in a tizzy when you were on your vacation and there was a picture of Ella Langley at the same place and stuff. When all of that stuff is surrounding you and just, you know, taking over a different part of what it is to be a celebrity, is it just wild to you to watch people obsessing over this?
1: You know, I feel like with success comes a lot, you know.
0: Yeah.
1: And I think there is way more blessings to focus on than the craziness or the drama, or and so I don't really get wrapped up and all that stuff. And I don't know. I honestly don't like sharing my personal life a lot of the time. Mm-hmm. And, you know, because I think music is my avenue for helping cope with my personal life, whatever it is that I might be going through. And so I kind of tell my stories through my music and all that stuff. But obviously there's going to be stuff said here and there about whatever it is and this or that. But, you know, I want

0: all that stuff is the best way to do it.
1: Do you think that on this album, would you say that you have put answers to everything that people are talking about into your music? So it's like, look, this is my way of addressing anything that I don't want to talk about, you know, like in a direct way.
0: Well, being a songwriter, I have to pull from somewhere, you know.
1: Right. Mm-hmm.
0: I can't just make up stories. I'm not a storyteller. I guess I am a storyteller, but I can't just not pull from personal experiences, you know, and I feel like everybody around me understands that, and you know, I understand that about them, and you know, so obviously there's a lot of truth in the songs, whatever the song is, but yeah, I guess that's all I'll say about that.
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1: Hey, what's going on? It's Tucker Wetmore. I'm all about discovering new music. 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

0: It's Backstage Country. Tucker Wetmore is here all week long, and I know you know that he has a very, very busy schedule. Tucker, you're playing like a bunch of sold out shows, which is such a wild sentence, I'm sure, to say, you know, from someone from Washington to be like, yeah, I sold out multiple shows in Europe. Like, that's a crazy sentence, but it is your reality. So how is it going over there right now?
1: I'm here right now, but I already can't wait to come back.
0: Oh, when you're looking and knowing now that, which I think it's so brilliant that you're putting in the work now to be an international artist.
1: It's a lot. It's a lot, but I know it's going to be like, I know it like in my soul and in my bones that it's going to be so worth it down the road.
0: And I'm so glad that you're seeing that, because a lot of people don't have that vision, and it's important, and that's going to make your career longevity insane. But I know that you are able to see a lot of, or all of your streaming and like where people are streaming it and everything. Are there other countries that you've noticed that there's big streaming spikes of your songs that you want to visit?
1: Yeah, it's funny you asked that. Yesterday I got a text from my manager saying, so Sunburn, I released that 3 weeks ago.
0: Yeah.
1: Almost to the day. And I got a text from my manager saying, hey, massive spike in Australia. Sunburn is now sitting at number 8 on radio in 3 weeks. Yeah, it's crazy. And, you know, even in the UK here, like the streaming, I think my second biggest market is somewhere in Australia.
0: Second biggest?
1: Brisbane. It's in Brisbane. Yeah, that's my second biggest market. And, you know, so it is growing around the world like I want it to, and like my goal is. And I keep bringing it back to this, but I'm just so excited for this next record.
0: Yeah.
1: Because I think it could either really make or break me, like most sophomore albums do. And I don't know, it's just different, and I'm being bold with it, and I'm being different with it. So it is scary. It's so scary, but at the same time, I'm growing this thing worldwide. So it's just like, somebody's gotta like it, you know.
0: You do thrive off of things that scare you, though, right?
1: Like, I do.
0: Seem like the time.
1: It's hurt me a couple times in the past doing the scary thing, but most of the time it's just trusting God and not being afraid of, you know, following His path, even though it's scary in my eyes right now.
2: This is Backstage Country.
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1: I don't know. Especially lately, I've been spending more time really sitting in the blessings.
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0: It's Backstage Country. Tucker Wetmore is here all week long, and I know you know that he has a very, very busy schedule as of late, and that busy schedule comes with a lot of accomplishments. And, you know, some of the stats that I've been reading about you lately are just so impressive. Like, for instance, you were one of only 14 artists to achieve 2 number one songs in a calendar year. Your album also had the biggest country album debut last year from a new artist, like, of all of 2025. So I'm just curious, for you, like, when you hear stats like that, what goes through your head? Are you able to really sit with them and appreciate what's happening, or is it go, go, go?
1: It's go, go, go most of the time. But I don't know, especially lately, I've been spending more time really sitting in the blessings, you know, and really taking that time to kind of just like focus on the small things, and because I think that helps me kind of just like ground myself, especially in the tornado hurricane that I'm in right now. Because it is super busy, it is super go, go, go, and you can get lost in that very fast. But, you know, just like lean on God and to be able to like ground me, and it's like, dang, this is really cool, you know, because there is a lot of really cool things going on. So it's just trying to stay focused on everything, but still enjoy where I'm at right now.
0: I mean, it is very easy to get jaded really quickly because you're always having to focus on the next thing. So when was that last time that you sat in everything and had that moment of reflection and processing?
1: It's been a couple of weeks, honestly. I think the last time I actually got to do that, because I haven't been home in, 5.5 weeks now. And even before that, I was go, go, go. So probably about like 6 weeks ago was the last time I got to do that. So I'm due for a moment.
0: You're due for a moment is in, huh?
1: Yeah.
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0: Hey, what's going on? It's Tucker Wetmore. I'm all about discovering new music. Make sure you stick around because we're going to share some. The Backstage Breakout single is coming your way in just a few on Backstage Country.
1: Prettiest girl I'd ever seen. Look at her, man, look at me. I thought I can't just walk up and ask her to dance.

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3: 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You probably smile like that all the time. I don't mean to bother you.

0: It's Backstage Country. Tucker Wetmore is here all week long, and I know you know that he has a very, very busy schedule as of late, and that busy schedule comes with a lot of accomplishments, and you can't do that all the time. You are only human, and you have to be able to focus on what's next. And I mean, you kind of mentioned in a little behind the scenes here, we're recording this while you're in Europe. Tucker, you're playing like a bunch of sold out shows, which is such a wild sentence, I'm sure, to say, you know, from someone from Washington to be like, yeah, I sold out multiple shows in Europe. Like, that's a crazy sentence, but it is your reality. So how is it going over there right now?
1: It's crazy. Honestly, it is wild. And it's scary in a sense of, like, I don't know what to expect when I walk on stage. Just because I'm so used to, like, and it's just me being in my own head, but I'm so used to the States, and, you know, I played a couple shows in Canada and, you know, all that stuff, but this is my first time headlining outside of the country, and it's been crazy. I like, every night, it's just, what's the word for it? It surprised me more and more every single night, because I really don't know what to expect, and I tell my band guys before every night. I'll look him in the eye, and we'll get in our huddle and our prayer circle, and I'll tell him, like, I have no idea what to expect out there tonight.
0: Yeah, that's fair.
1: But all you can do is play for each other and with each other and just have fun on that stage, because it'll resonate to the crowd. And that's just me thinking too much, because I get out there and it's the craziest, you know, show of the entire tour, you know, and they're just so ecstatic to see me, and it's cool to see their faces light up when they hear their favorite song or their favorite lyric, or when I tell them what I got coming in the future, they just, like, erupt, and, like, I feel like I'm really growing this fan base out here, and it's been a dream of mine since I started doing all this. And
0: really?
1: 'Cause I've always told my team, like, yes, I wanna be super big in the States, and that's a huge goal of mine, but I don't want to just lock it off there, you know, and I want to grow around the world as much as I'm growing in the States at the same time. And yeah. I don't want to do a headline tour over here 7 years from now and have to play catch up. I want to put in all the work right now, and then down the road I can pick where I want to go tour for the year, you know, and that's a goal of mine. And I'm here right now, but I already can't wait to come back.
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4: 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It's been a blast hosting and hanging out with y'all. 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

0: It's Backstage Country. I'm Elena. Tucker Wetmore is your host this week. We're catching up on just everything going on in your world right now. I don't know if there's enough time in the world to catch up on everything.
1: No,
0: but,
1: ma'am.
0: No. But, you know, you're just a couple months before you kick off part two of the tour with a whole bunch more dates. But what is life looking like in between? Like, are you having any time off, or is it full-blown festival season for you? Like, what are these next few months looking like?
1: Hopefully it slows down a little bit, but I know it's not gonna.
0: Yeah.
1: You know, so when I get back, I'll have a couple days to kind of just be a normal human for a second.
0: Well, you'll need it for the jet lag too, getting back on.
1: Yeah, I'll need it for the jet lag for sure.
0: Yeah.
1: But we're still in album creation mode. So it's just like, yeah, everything's recorded and we're working on all that stuff in the studio. But there's a lot of stuff that goes into it between like packaging and like pictures and videos and music videos. And there's a lot to do. And on top of that, I'm still touring. You know, I won't have a show for about 3 weeks, but after that, I'm right back on the wagon with Hardy and his tour and our festival stuff. And it'll slow down a little bit from what it is right now because it's a lot right now.
0: Yeah.
1: But it's still gonna be, you know, balls of the walls craziness.
0: Yeah. Because right now, it's the trenches right now, like making sure that everything, for sure. In that time that you are going to have off there, you mentioned that there's going to be a lot of probably meetings about all the logistics and everything. Mm-hmm. What are you most excited about logistic-wise, like outside of recording and stuff, but for this album?
1: I have such a vision for what is about to be presented to the world. It is crazy.
0: Yeah?
1: Like, I feel like my mind has not stopped racing for I can't tell you how long about ideas behind this album. And I know what I want the album cover to look like to a T, to the point where like I created this AI image and it's sitting on my phone right now. And I went back and forth on like trying to like make it perfect. And so that way I just picked my photographer. They gave me a huge list of photographers and I picked my photographer for the album cover yesterday.
0: Ooh,
1: and
0: nice.
1: So now I can show that AI picture to him and be like, we're recreating this to the T, you know. Maybe change a couple things here and there, but you know, and then I already have 4 music video ideas that we're gonna start shooting here in the next couple months. And I already know what the colors are for the record. And you know, I thought about all these things like 6 months ago and I already know what songs are going on it. We've already recorded all the songs. And I think next step is just making sure my vision comes to life exactly the way that I'm

0: picturing it and have pictured it for however long now. I guess we'll see, but I got a good feeling about it. I'm making the right decisions to put me in that place right now and pick the right people. So
1: coming up next, more with Tucker Wetmore on Backstage Country.
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It's Tucker Wetmore. I'm all about discovering new music. Make sure you stick around because we're going to share some. 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
1: It's Backstage Country. Tucker Wetmore is your host this week. And Tucker, I'm so excited that we get to play your music this week. I mean, we always do, but it's a little bit extra special when you're here. So the first one that I definitely want to hit, 3-2-1, because, well, obviously it's seeing a lot of success right now, but also I've always been curious. This is one that you didn't write. Obviously, there's a reason that it spoke to you. So do you remember where you were at, like, mentally in life when you first heard this one?
2: Oh, 100%. I remember the first time I heard it, I instantly fell in love with it because I'm a sucker for feel-good songs. In my life, I was kind of going through a breakup or what, and I sound stupid now, but I was going through a breakup at the time, and, you know, I was kind of in that moment of time of, like, did I make the right decision? Is that the one that got away, you know, kind of deal? And I started listening to the lyrics a lot more after I got past that, this song makes me feel good stage. I was like, oh, no, I'm really relating to the song right now. And the irony behind it is great. You know, it's like one of those songs you want to roll your windows down, but it's talking about a breakup. Damn, girl, you're the one that got away. You know, it's like, I love the irony behind what could be a sad song turning into a foot tapper, you know.

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0: That was so fun. I can't believe we're already wrapping up this Thursday edition of Backstage Country. I'm Elena, along with this week's host, Tucker Wetmore.
1: Thank you, Elena. I'm having a blast hanging out with y'all, sharing some of the stories behind my music and what I'll be doing the rest of the year, which it's not slowing down anytime soon, and so much more.
0: Ain't that the truth? We're loving every minute of this. It's crazy, though, that we've only got one more day together, but, like, obviously, we're going to make it amazing, right?
1: I'm going to try. Meanwhile, I'll see you back here tomorrow on Backstage Country.

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9: Lows level off around 44. Tonight, under cloudy skies, east winds 8 to 15 miles an hour. Slight chance for showers. Tomorrow, daytime highs approaching 66. Cloudy skies with a few peaks of sun. Currently, it's 52 degrees.
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0: Lows dip down to about 44 overnight under overcast skies. Winds out of the east, 8 to 15 miles an hour. Cloudy skies with a few peaks of sun Friday. Slight chance of rain showers. High temperatures reach up to 66. Right now, it's 50 degrees.
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6: Lows dip down to about 44 overnight under overcast skies. Winds out of the east, 8 to 15 miles an hour. Cloudy skies with a few peaks of sun Friday. Slight chance of rain showers. High temperatures reach up to 66. Right now, it's 50 degrees.
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5: Lows dip down to about 46 overnight under cloudy skies. Winds out of the east, 8 to 15 miles an hour. Mainly cloudy skies expected Friday. Daytime highs approaching 65. Lows level off around 50 Friday night. Right now, 50.
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1: I'm just so not hip. 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
1: What's happening around River City?
2: Hey, it's Gina with Around River City. 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
2: Cloudy skies expected overnight with lows around 46. East winds 8 to 15 miles an hour. Sunshine mixed with clouds at times Friday, 65. Mainly cloudy skies Friday night, lows around 50. Right now, 50.

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8: Lows around 46 overnight, under cloudy skies, winds out of the east, 8 to 15 miles an hour. A blend of clouds and sun Friday, daytime highs approaching 66. Lows around 52 Friday night. Right now, 50.
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1: I'm Brandon Matheson with Culligan and Lacrosse. 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
2: Brandon, we've been working together for a long time. 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
2: True.
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3: Sunshine mixed with clouds at times today, with daytime highs approaching 66. Winds out of the southeast, 10 to 15 miles an hour. Mainly cloudy skies expected tonight. Lows level off around 52. Currently 50.
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1: Starts improving today. I think that's good news for a lot of folks that have outdoor plans for the holiday weekend. Come on in, everybody. It's the fabulous Farm Babe Pam Yonke. This is the Midwest Farm Report, and we are glad to deliver the news to you. Stumacher, ag meteorologist, will have more weather details about 15 minutes down the road. I can tell you that today is supposed to be sunny, not real warm. Highs today around 64, and we will have a wind out of the east, 10 to 15 miles an hour, but it's a start. Tonight, we do have a sliver of a chance of showers overnight. Then Saturday, maybe a few showers in the morning. Otherwise, sunshine will warm up to 70 degrees. On Sunday, clouds in the morning, but then the sun comes through by the afternoon. Highs on Sunday around 77. Then on Memorial Monday, sunny, and we'll bounce up to 83 degrees. That's actually the beginning of a pretty warm streak from what I can see from here, starting again on Tuesday. Like I said, Stu's got all the weather details that you're looking for as we roll our way through a Friday. We're also going to be hearing from Ben Jarbo. You know, a lot of folks that are taking a look at their lawns these days and saying, wait a minute, is it growing? Is it not growing? For folks that are trying to establish a lawn, that's kind of a challenge. He's got a couple tips from some professionals that we'll share with you as we roll our way along. Talk text line always open for you, 877-301-FARM. That's 877-301-3276. What are your plans for the weekend? Tell you what, if your plans include outdoor activities, protect yourself against insects, specifically Wisconsin's thriving tick population. Kylie Allen's going to share some details you might want to know about that next.
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3: As an extension entomologist, PJ Leash spends a lot of time thinking about ticks. Technically arachnids, ticks are obligate blood feeders. This means they need to take a blood meal so they can go to the next phase of their life cycle. This means that many outdoor enthusiasts often run into them while getting some fresh air. Many people have been saying this is a good year for ticks. So I asked PJ if he's seeing the same.
4: I have been getting that general impression. Now, one thing with ticks is it's really difficult to gauge their actual numbers and populations. A couple things come into play there. One thing is the weather patterns. You know, we had kind of an earlier start to the spring. And so if folks are out enjoying the outdoors, hiking or hunting or fishing or whatnot, or just hiking, walking with their dog, and they're bumping into ticks earlier than usual, and we have kind of this extended season, that might give the impression that they're bumping into more ticks. Another complicating factor is that our ticks have these long life cycles. It actually takes them 2 years to complete their life cycle. And what that means is if there are some sort of conditions that are either very favorable for them or unfavorable, we don't necessarily see a change in their population right away. There might be some sort of delay or lag when it comes to that. Another component of this is just general awareness. We hear more and more about ticks because of the disease risks associated with them, like Lyme disease. And there may be more just general awareness and folks may be looking for them more. So with that said, it's hard to tell what their populations are truly doing if you really wanted to assess that. And this is something that my colleagues here at UW-Madison and DHS in the state, they go out and they do regular tick surveys, and they have a standardized method called a tick drag. And in a nutshell, they're going to the same spots time and time again, year after year. and they have a standardized length of, it's essentially a white cloth, light colored cloth, and that is a set size, and it gets dragged for a certain length on the ground. So this is kind of their yardstick, so to speak. And so to really gauge tick populations, you would need to be doing those sorts of efforts week after week, year after year, to pick out some of those trends, because there's going to be a lot of variability. But when I think of what I've seen at my lab recently, I have seen plenty of tick samples coming in, chatting with colleagues as well. It does seem to be a good tick year based on reports. But again, we still need to do some more of that actual field work to know for sure exactly what those tick populations are doing out there.
3: Well, you mentioned we had an early start to the tick season, we'll say. Remind us what the ideal weather conditions are for the arachnids.
4: Yeah, and this is something that can really catch folks off guard. And a moment ago, I mentioned that ticks have these extended life cycles that take 2 years. And with that said, you can bump into ticks in Wisconsin any month of the year. And when I think back about the cases that I've handled at the UW Insect Diagnostic Lab in the last year or so, one of my very final cases of 2025 and one of my very first cases of 2026, those were actually tick cases. So in theory, you can bump into ticks in December, in January, if conditions are warm enough. Now, if we have a, you know, kind of more old-fashioned colder, harder winter, ticks are not going to be active under those conditions. But any time of the year, if temperatures are above freezing, maybe it's 40 degrees or above, there's at least the possibility of bumping into ticks. Now, looking at the bigger picture, what do I think of as key periods in time where I see a lot of tick activity? It usually tends to be spring and fall, especially for our deer tick, which is the one associated with things like Lyme disease. But when you look at the tick species, their different life stages, there can be various points in time where we'll see a peak of activity here, a peak of activity there. But I think it's something that we all should be aware of, not only throughout the entire calendar year, but especially the warmer months, the growing season, from, you know, March or April-ish when it starts warming up and things are thawing, into the fall can actually be a high period of tick activity too.
3: Well, PJ, I always like to ask people to do a little bit of myth busting, and maybe this is less so myth busting and more so just bringing some information. But I grew up in a family where if you found a tick on a person, you just discarded that tick. But now as I'm scrolling social media, I'm seeing people say, if you find a tick, you need to save it and send it in. Tell me, how seriously should we be taking that extra step?
4: Yeah, I think it is something to consider. Now, a couple of factors come into play here. If, for example, if I were to find a tick on me, the first thing I'm going to do is identify that tick. And that's something that I can help with at the UW Insect Diagnostic Lab. There are also some good websites out there. Some of my colleagues developed an app called The Tick App, and there's some good pictures on there to help you identify things. And the reason I say this is, we have two main tick species here in Wisconsin. One of them, a very common one, is the American dog tick, which is also commonly known as the wood tick. This one has very, very low disease risks here in the upper Midwest. There's a few things they're known to transmit, but very, very rare. And so personally, if I see that I'm bitten by that wood tick, my concern is very minimal in a case like that, and I'm not going to save that particular tick. If I look at the tick and figure out, hey, this is a deer tick, that's the one that we have concerns for Lyme disease, but also some other things like anaplasmosis, babesiosis. There's a virus called Powassan virus, which is quite rare. But our main risk with that one is Lyme disease. Now, if I had a deer tick on me, a couple things I would consider. The first is, how long has that tick been attached? And I really like to stress that point because for a deer tick to bite you and transmit Lyme disease, for the most part, they need to be attached for about 36 hours. That's about a day and a half or longer. And the longer they're attached, the greater the risk of disease transmission. And so if I have a tick on me, I figure out it's a deer tick, I see that it's really kind of ballooned up and swollen up and had a blood meal, that tells me, okay, this is a high risk situation, because at the moment for our adult deer ticks, that's about 40 to 45% of those in the state are Lyme positive. So in a situation like that, I would certainly save the tick. There are commercial testing services available. You can send it off to a lab and you can pay a relatively small fee, usually $50 or less, and they can tell you if it's Lyme positive or is carrying these other things. If it were negative for diseases, your risk is going to be, you know, zilch at that point. If I look at a deer tick and I can tell, oh, it's only been on me a short period of time, and that's why I like to stress doing tick checks. If you're out spending time outside, if you have a deer tick on you, even if it's Lyme positive, but it's been biting you 2 minutes, 2 hours, you know, even 10 hours, it hasn't been on long enough for transmission to occur. And so in a case like that, you don't necessarily need to save the tick. You can if you want to, but that's the biggest thing I look at is what tick species is it? How long do we think it has been attached? And if anyone has a deer tick that has bitten them and they're just not sure how long it's been attached, that's usually a point where I suggest to them, reach out to your primary care physician and chat with them, because often they'll prescribe a short-term dose of an antibiotic, and that has been shown to work very, very well to reduce risk of Lyme.
3: That's PJ Leash along with us. He's an extension entomologist at UW-Madison. I asked him what the most important precautions for people to take are when it comes to ticks, and he emphasized the importance of tick checks and using repellents such as DEET and permethrin. He also recommended using long sleeves as a barrier between your skin and the ticks. From the southern end of the world's longest barn in Madison, I'm Kylie Allen.
0: What weather is in store for the Midwest today? Stay tuned as Ag Meteorologist Stu Muck gives you the latest forecast in just moments, right here on the Midwest Farm Report.
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1: Well, we're up and at 'em on a finally Friday morning. Welcome back to the Midwest Farm Report. I am the fabulous Farm Babe Pam Yonke, joined as usual at this time of the day with my buddy Stu Muck, ag meteorologist. You know, that story about PJ, you and I were both listening to a ticks. That's something that a lot of folks are probably going to be in. Looks pretty nice. Every time he a wonderful interview, wonderful fellow. Every time we have that conversation, I get the creepy crawlies on my skin. You know what I mean?
9: I know. One tick on me so far this year. So far. Now I'm worried again. Thank you.
1: I know. That's exactly it. Well, better to be informed, shall we say, and protect yourself. Because like I said, today might be the coolest day out of the entire holiday weekend from what I'm seeing, huh?
9: Yeah, you're right. It's going to warm up as we head to Saturday, Sunday, and even Monday. By Monday, there will be 80s all around Wisconsin and the Midwest, for that matter. We're going to see some very warm air building in. But as we get things going, there is still going to be a little activity. Some sprinkly light rain is a possibility today. Low pressure is pushing a frontal boundary right on into the central part of the Dakotas and Nebraska. And there's a line of rainfall right along that front down into Nebraska. And it extends northeastward into northwest Iowa, southern Minnesota. We all may see a little bit of a sprinkle here today, just a small chance of light rain. I don't think it's going to cause too many big concerns, and some of that chance may pop up again later tonight or early into Saturday, and it just really that appears that the more mild air is going to build in. Things are going to get nicer. Saturday night, early Sunday, another very small chance of some light rain. None of this going to amount to a great deal. Maybe a tenth of an inch, that's about it, but a few chances on and off. But it all is happening with that more mild air building in and those temperatures moderating. We're going to have that real summer feel, starting to notice it pretty well on Sunday, Monday, and next week. Then Monday, Tuesday, Wednesday, Thursday, all up into the very upper 70s and 80s. A summery pattern as we make our way through the last week of May. Yes, Memorial Day is a little early on the calendar this year, but this last week of May coming up looks to be very warm, a lot more like you expect for June as well. And for those who have plans for hay cutting and even got a start here, that sounds like some better news with that more mild air, the warm condition.

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3: Got to remind you, today's the last day that Ben's officially with us for full-time work. So talk more about that as the morning unfolds. All righty, Stu, so you've piqued my interest as far as what's going on with the weather and those temperatures. What do you got? Give me the forecast.
4: All right, well, the warm temperatures building in, absolutely keep in mind there will be that occasional bit of a rain chance, like today. Could be some sprinkles for a time this morning, partly sunny skies otherwise, and I expect everyone to be close to or in the 60s. Upper 50s in the north, low to mid-60s south, the east winds about 5 to 15. Mostly cloudy tonight again, sprinkles, very light rain in the late night. I'm anticipating with the clouds we hold on around 50 or upper 40s, east winds 5 to 15. There may be a little light rain in the east early Saturday. Partly sunny, a little nicer again. Upper 60s and low 70s. East winds at 5. And Sunday, Pam, that's the day. I'd stay some clouds. Call it partly sunny. Could be a little rain around in the morning, if you will. But then nice and temps in the mid and upper 70s on Sunday. And then by Monday, there it is, a lot of 80s.
3: Nice. You got any plans? Doing anything special?
4: I think there's a whole lot of grass needs to be taken care of, and I know there's planting plans for flowers and stuff.
3: Well, you think it's safe now? I mean, here we are, almost the end of the month. You think it's safe now?
4: I think with next week talking about a lot of 80s, probably going to work out pretty good.
3: Well, your timing is excellent on that lawn, too. That's what Ben's final conversation is with us this morning, talking about how you can make the right decisions when it comes to starting a lawn.
4: Oh, boy, yes. Like to mow.
3: All right, man. Have a good weekend. Appreciate it.
4: All right. We'll catch you next week.
3: All right. 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
2: For WIZMnews.com, I'm Brad Williams. It didn't take Allegiant Air very long to expand its service to La Crosse after beginning flights to the market 3 months ago. Thursday was the first day for Allegiant service between LSE and the Orlando-Sanford market in Florida. The manager of La Crosse's airport, Lauren Koss, says more flights to and from the Sunshine State might be added soon.
3: We do. We expect it to be incredibly popular. Any destination in Florida, really, which is why we're also excited for the announcement just earlier this week to Punta Gorda or Fort Myers in October.
2: Among the passengers from Florida arriving in La Crosse yesterday was Rob Jones, a pastor from Silver Springs, who flew with his family to see relatives in the St. Charles area.
4: The flight was relatively smooth, and it was pretty short, too, so yeah, it was great. 24-hour drive or a 3.5-hour flight, save on gas money. Overall, it was a much better experience.
2: 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Higher fuel prices and other inflationary pressures are making most forms of travel more expensive for this holiday weekend. Industry forecasts show millions of people still plan to get away during the weekend and over the summer, but elevated prices may be changing the types of trips they take. The nonprofit Institute on Taxation and Economic Policy estimates that Americans will collectively spend an extra $3.5 billion on gasoline this long weekend. Southern Bluff students can enjoy their efforts this fall when their new garden produces its first crop. The school had a ribbon cutting for its garden on Thursday. The school district is partnering with local nonprofit Grow to get students excited about the foods they eat by giving them opportunities outside the classroom. The district now has Grow Gardens at all of their elementary schools. A long Memorial Day tradition in La Crosse is scheduled for this morning at Central High School. Central holds an outdoor ceremony for the holiday along Losey Boulevard on the Friday before Memorial Day, starting shortly after 9 a.m. The event is in its 104th year and draws many area veterans as well as families of Central students. Mental Health Awareness Month is being observed throughout May in La Crosse. One of the highlights was an outdoor rally on Thursday, followed by a mile-long walk through downtown. Several dozen people took part in the walk following a program outside the County Human Services building. A featured speaker was Kathleen Jensen of Onalaska. She was honored last year with a Shining Star Award for her work on suicide prevention.
5: People commit crimes. People commit adultery. People that die by suicide are sick. They are not criminals. You would never say that someone committed cancer, which is not a choice. Just as a mental illness is not a choice.
2: During the Thursday ceremony, this year's Shining Star winner was introduced. The award goes to Sam Marr, who is a mental health therapist, also involved in health awareness programs locally. I'm Brad Williams.
6: USDA's May crop production forecast, the first survey-based look at the nation's winter wheat crop for this season, produced what chief economist Justin Benavides notes were
7: some big changes year over year.
6: Specific data provided by Anthony Prilliman of the National Agricultural Statistics Service emphasized the change.
8: U.S. planted winter wheat acres are estimated at 32.4 million. That is unchanged from the March estimate, but down 2.2% from last year. Harvested acres in the U.S. are forecasted just over 22 million. That is down 13.7% or nearly 3.5 million acres from last year. If realized, this will be a record low harvested area for the U.S. As of May 1st, yield is forecast at 47.6 bushels per acre. That is down 13.3% or 7.3 bushels from the previous year. And then production is forecast at nearly 1.05 billion bushels. That is down 25.3% from 2025.
6: The culprit behind expected less harvested acreage, primarily
7: substantial dryness across the Great Plains. We've been in an expanding drought, and the more you look in the last couple of months, the drought has expanded in terms of area, but also grown in severity. So certainly that's going to impact that winter wheat crop as we move through the season and get closer here to harvest in June, July.
6: USDA data further illustrating drought's potential impact to the U.S. winter wheat crop includes
8: a large larger number of acres not harvested for grain. The winter wheat harvested to planted acreage ratio across the past 10 seasons. This year's ratio is currently forecast at 67.9%, is the second lowest ratio since 1933, just showing the amount of abandonment we're looking at for this year's crop.
6: Chief Economist Benavides says a silver lining for those winter wheat producers able to harvest the crop this season.
7: We saw quite a big bump in the forecast for price for the marketing year, going up $1.50 to $6.50. So positive news in terms of pricing, while obviously facing some significant production challenges.
6: I'm Rod Bain reporting for the U.S. Department of Agriculture in Washington, D.C.
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11: Sunshine mixed with clouds at times today, with daytime highs approaching 66. Winds out of the southeast, 10 to 15 miles an hour. Lows dip down to about 52. Tonight, mainly cloudy skies expected. Right now, 50.
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21: Well, it's last day with us here at the Midwest Farm Report. The good news I report is the Illinois native has become so enamored with Wisconsin that he's sticking around. So you may still hear Ben from time to time. One of his final stories with us today is something you might be struggling with right now, trying to get that lawn started. It has been a challenging spring for some of those new projects. Are you doing it right? Are there tips that you might be missing? Ben Jarboe visits with one of our University Extension turf grass specialists, Doug Soldat, before we wrap her up on a Friday. So here it is, the 22nd day of May. Let's see, what can I tell you? This one caught my attention. Maybe some of you remember it. On this day back in 1981, a fellow named Wayne Williams was questioned by Atlanta police. They had been struggling. There were 29 black children and young men that disappeared and or were killed in the Atlanta area. That started back in 1979, and they were just struggling to try to find leads. Well, by 1981, something happened, and they got a tip on Wayne Williams. I remember Wayne Williams because they said he had his own radio show in the basement of his home. That's part of the reason why I remember. Bottom line is that they finally arrested and ultimately convicted Wayne Williams of the killing of at least some of those 29 young people that went missing in the Atlanta area. On this day, another timeless thing that you'll remember, 1992, Johnny Carson ended his nearly 30-year run as host of The Tonight Show. 50 million people tuned in. I was one of them. It was considered the most watched episode. Up until that time, the most watched episode was when Tiny Tim married Miss Vicky on The Tonight Show. 45 million people watched that. But when Johnny said goodnight, goodbye, 50 million people strong that were paying attention. Just one happy birthday for you today. Happy birthday to British supermodel Naomi Campbell. She's 56 years young today, and now you know. The Farm Bill continuing to look for support and hopefully passage to the president's desk sometime before the summer. You know, there's some frustration in farm country these days that they are not being heard, that people in Washington, D.C. don't understand the struggles of rural America. A new poll from Amato Advisors is finding that farmers are overwhelmingly sending Washington, D.C. a very clear distress signal on the economic challenges that they're up against. Michael Amato is the founder of Amato Advisors, and he talks about the biggest takeaways that he saw from their recent survey.
1: You know, economically, 78% of producers across the country, and this was their biggest challenge noted, and it wasn't even close, is that they are deeply concerned about rising input costs, cost of seed, cost of fertilizer, cost of other inputs that they're using regularly. And I'll also note that the Iran war was a major driver of that. 95% told us that the Iran war is rising costs for fertilizer and rising energy costs on their farm, and they're feeling that. And tariffs were a close third there for deep concerns. And so what we've heard is that there's significant economic challenges.
21: Well, I'm sure not a big surprise to this audience. That's Michael Amato, the founder of Amato Advisors. He did a big survey asking farmers about their opinions on what's happening in Washington, D.C., what's happening with their pocketbook. Another takeaway, 75% of the farmers surveyed said they do not believe that elected officials in Washington, D.C. understand what it's like to be working on a farm right now, and that more than half said that government policies over the last year have hurt their farm and even jeopardized their ability to pass it on to future generations. Some of the other takeaways, they believe that right now there's a big gap between working in a bipartisan way to come to the table and get solutions for producers. But they will also say that there is dissatisfaction with the folks that they sent to Washington, D.C. right now. Yeah, that's something we've got to keep an eye on for sure. We're keeping an eye on the markets. I'm going to give you a quick update on that next.
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21: Fair warning. I told Ben yesterday, his last story with us here on the Midwest Farm Report, he could have a little leeway as far as length. Picked a great subject, especially going into a holiday weekend. How do you keep your lawn in shape, and are you doing it right? He found Doug Soldat, our University Extension turf grass specialist. That story, that conversation, on the way. All right, markets. Yesterday in Chicago, the barrel cheese was down 3.5 cents at 148. 40-pound block cheese down 3 at 154. The AA butter dropped 2.5 cents to 152.5 per pound. The June Class 3 milk that goes into cheese was down 2 at 1658. July was up a penny, 1687. July corn down 3 at 462. December new crop down 3 at 485. July soybeans down 6, 1193. November beans were down 7 at 1186. July wheat down almost 13 at 647 a bushel. Like I said, Ben's swan song, if you will, coming up in just a moment, kind of helping us all know what we can do better when it comes to taking care of our lawn. Doug Soldat and Ben Jarbo coming your way next on a Friday.
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5: Here in the Midwest, when spring rolls around, all the dads hike up their socks to their calves, tie on their New Balances, and get ready to do yard work. But do you know if what you're doing is actually what's best for your lawn? And that's why we have people like Doug Soldat. He is an extension turf grass specialist with UW-Madison, and he's here to give a look at some of the best practices you can do for your lawn.
8: Yeah, mowing is another critical aspect of a healthy lawn, and the first thing you should be thinking about this spring is, are my mower blades sharp? Mowing is a stress. You're wounding the plant, and just like if you cut yourself with a knife, a sharp knife cut is going to heal a lot better than a dull knife cut. And so sharp mower blades dramatically improve the health of the lawn and growth of the lawn. And also mowing as high as you can tolerate. The higher you mow, the deeper the roots go down, which gives it more access to nutrients and water. It shades out areas for weeds to come in. And the grass actually grows slower the taller you cut it. So if you're cutting your lawn really short, thinking that now I can go longer, you're wrong. It's actually going to grow back even faster. So mowing high as possible is a really good pro tip.
5: And when we talk about that mower height, would it be beneficial to go pretty high, like just take off the tops for that first mow and then a week later go back if you wanted it a little shorter and do it that way? Or how long should you wait after that?
8: Yeah, great question. We actually have a rule in turf grass management called the 1/3 rule. And that means don't cut off any more than 1/3 of the leaf at any time. So if your lawn is 3 inches high and you're going to mow it down, you shouldn't go any lower than 2 inches. If your lawn is, 4 inches high, well, you got to do a little math there, but you don't want to bring it down much more than 3 inches. So that prevents the grass from what we call being scalped. And then that creates a cycle of damage. So 1/3 rule, however tall your lawn is, don't remove more than 1/3 of the tissue.
5: Now, another thing, a lot of people, especially listening here, have farms and things are driving on their grass. How is that a big detriment, or can it usually recover pretty well if you were to need to drive on it for things?
8: The impact of compaction from vehicles is going to be dependent on soil moisture. And when the soil moisture is really high, fluid, water doesn't compress, and so you get displacement, and that's the cause of rutting. So that's obviously bad because now you have an unsmooth surface. But if you drive on your lawn and you don't see that rutting, you might think you're okay, but what you're probably doing is compacting the soil in a way that you're not creating a rut, but you're compacting it in a way that's going to be detrimental eventually to roots. So if you're driving in the same spot over and over and over, if you don't do something to repair that compaction, you're going to start to see turf thinning and turf loss. You can remediate that by aeration or pulling cores from the lawn, which helps with the compaction.
0: And when we talk about aeration, early season aeration and even rolling, is that important to do every year, or how often should you be doing that?
8: It sort of depends. It's definitely, aeration is not something that all lawns need at all times, but high traffic lawns, or your example of driving on lawns, if you're using it like a sports field and it's getting a lot of foot traffic, those lawns do need regular aeration to manage that that compaction. In terms of rolling, some people really like a smooth lawn, and rolling in the spring when the soil is wet can be a good time. But at the same time, you're creating some compaction there, which you might want to consider alleviating with some aeration in the fall. So roll in the spring if smoothing your lawn is a high priority for you. And if you want to eliminate compaction, fall is usually a really good time to do that.
0: And I now want to talk about walking the fine line between having a good yard, but also being safe with the environment. Because some people, they have, especially if they live on lakes and things on water, you might use a lot of chemicals in that runoff. How do you kind of navigate those waters of making sure you can still have your nice lawn, but not hurting the environment around it?
8: Yeah, another good question there. So the number one pollutant of lakes in terms of nutrients is phosphorus. And the vast majority of lawns will have enough phosphorus for the grass to grow already in the soil. And so you don't want to add any phosphorus unless you have a phosphorus deficiency. And that looks like the grass is not growing and it's actually purple or a bluish color, which is, again, really rare. So no phosphorus unless indicated by a soil test. We also want to get the nitrogen right. Nitrogen is what makes grass green and grow. And so we don't want to overapply nitrogen. The University of Wisconsin guidelines for lawn fertilization were created with environmental protection in mind. And so following those guidelines, which I'll just say here, is roughly follow the bag instructions around Memorial Day, around Labor Day. And then if your lawn is heavily used or on a poor soil, 4th of July would be another good timing, generally protective of the environment. Slow release sources, organic sources of nitrogen that release slowly over time are also good tools for minimizing nitrogen loss from lawns.
0: And say you do live on a lake, like on a slope, those higher risk areas to have that runoff happen, is there a way to maybe manage it to where you don't put as much on that downward slope, or how does that work?
8: Yeah, that's actually the question that got me interested in this career. And because the answer is sort of counterintuitive, and the thicker a lawn is, the harder it is for water to move across that surface. And so if you don't, let's say you live on a lake and you say, I want to protect this lake by not fertilizing it, what you can end up with is a thin lawn that has soil exposed that contains phosphorus that can actually displace and end up in the lake. And so using a proper amount of nitrogen, like I just mentioned, 2 to 3 applications per year, will give you a thicker lawn, which will prevent soil erosion and minimize the amount of water that moves down that slope. Another really important practice for lakeshore lawns is crabgrass control, because crabgrass is this weed that is killed at the first frost in the fall, and what it leaves behind is essentially bare soil until the crabgrass comes back again in usually June. So that means from November all the way until June, there's bare soil that when we get heavy rainfall can end up eroding soil and phosphorus into the lake.
0: Well, and you're mentioning weeds. Right now, that's all the weeds are coming up, and a lot of them are dandelions, it seems. What's the best way to manage those weeds with all these regulations, especially if you live in town? there's a lot of things you can't spray and whatnot. What's the best way to control those?
8: Yeah, so they crabgrass, we'll pick up where we're talking about crabgrasses. Crabgrass is best controlled by preventing crabgrass seeds from germinating. And that's application timing for most of Wisconsin is now. As soon as it gets too warm and the seeds start to germinate, then those crabgrass preventers won't work anymore. And so you want to prevent that in the kind of April, May timing for most of Wisconsin. For the other weeds that you mentioned, the most common ones are dandelion, white clover, creeping Charlie, or ground ivy. Those are perennial weeds and are best controlled in the fall around the time of late frost. But people also control them in the spring with limited or less success. For people that are trying to reduce their use of herbicides, you can rethink what is a weed. Crabgrass is definitely a problem because of the thin turf and the environmental issues we talked about. But clover actually provides nitrogen to the grass. And in many places, people plant clover with their Kentucky bluegrass on purpose because it acts as a natural fertilizer. Dandelions can be problem when they're in super high populations, but just a few here and there may not be very environmentally damaging. And then ground ivy, creeping Charlie is a trickier one. It can invade, but if you have a lot of that weed, it's sort of suggesting like it's not a great place to grow grass. It's usually wooded, heavy shade. So it might be suggesting trying to go plant some more shade tolerance ornamentals in those areas would be a good way to reduce your battles with ground ivy.
0: And as we just move through the season past spring, once we get into summer, it's hot, usually very dry. What's a quick hit on just a couple things to have in mind for your lawn care, maybe amount of times you mow or things that you should or should not be adding to your grass?
8: Yeah, summer's a tough one in Wisconsin because you never know what you're going to get. I would say the quick hit is if it's hot and dry, don't do too much. So the fertilizer applications are usually damaging when it's too hot and too dry. Mowing your lawn when it's starting to show signs of wilt can actually send it into dormancy faster. The lawns in Wisconsin very, very rarely die because of extended drought periods. It happened a bit in 2012 and a little bit a couple of years ago, but generally they'll bounce back once the rains return. But the more you try to do in those hot, dry conditions, the more stress you put your lawn under.
0: Doug says that if you're looking to reseed your lawn this spring, make sure you choose the right seed. He recommends Kentucky bluegrass or those hard fescues. I'm Ben Jarbo.
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0: baby. Elizabeth Mary Alger, face, head, neck, joint today.
1: TGIF, baby. TGIF.
0: This is a weekend for a lot of people. Like, maybe some people on the road already. Maybe you're just kind of rolling into town. You got the show, whatever it might be. Mm-hmm. Welcome to the party. You're not going to want to go anywhere. Lock on.
1: Lock on.
0: What's your big weekend plans?
1: I really don't have a crazy weekend. I got a show tonight. That's it.
0: You know, the one thing I love about our boss is like, hey, man, are you going to go away for the holiday? And I'm like, oh, man, that's great. I'm going to take a holiday. He's like, no, your show's mobile. So
1: right.
0: I just figured you'll wake up and do the show.
1: No, I actually have a really laid back weekend, which I'm kind of excited about.
0: Your mom's
1: going to
0: ruin
1: it.
0: I'm
1: trying to do that a little bit for myself.
0: Your mom's going to ruin it.
1: What do you mean? No, my mom had surgery this week.
0: Yeah, she's going to ruin it. She's going to do something, and you're going to drive to Iowa, and you're going to be in your car for 7 hours so you can go swimming at their pool or something.
1: No, you know what's sad? She's not putting her pool in because she had foot surgery this week, Fish. She's, like, laid up.
0: Oh, yeah, I know. She's been taking a lot of baths.
1: You're so no. You know what? You know what's a good thing for you two? She can't take baths for, like...
0: Yeah, she can. She just hikes her leg over the tub.
1: Mom?
0: I'm telling you... For an 87-year-old woman, she is limber.
1: She's gonna hit you the next time she sees you.
0: That'll be the one thing she remembers, the joke about being 87, right?
1: Right. She'd be like, Fish, rude. Oh, my gosh.
0: We have so much to do today. I know, like, look, from poop copters to Miss Tracy Lee and the Nashville Tea to Russia, China. We're China, Russia. Gonna cover all. We'll cover everything. The best.
1: Oh, God.
0: Do the best we possibly can. Psychological tricks, just a wide variety of stuff today. But Elizabeth.
1: Fish.
0: That being said.
1: What?
0: After today, you and I have a crazy little in and out thing today, right? We're doing a little bit of this, a little bit of that. That being said, after today, I think things are going to be normal for me. It has been a large month for me. It has been crazy, too much.
1: May's been a lot, and we're not even in the summer busy season.
0: Man, I gotta be honest.
1: You poor thing have been running.
0: Yeah.
1: I'm just surprised you have boys.
0: The Ginger Ninja barely does, and I gotta tell you, I don't like to speak to myself in third person, but the fish really needs to, the fish is used to being the lazy. The fish has decided a lot this month. He's made a lot of big changes, the fish has, including in that limited to, the fish is going to start working on his body a little bit more.
1: Oh, are we? Okay.
0: Yeah, the fish would like to see the fish's feet when the fish stands. The fish can't, so.
1: Well, I'm all here for you, buddy.
0: Why were you looking like that when I said that, then?
1: I'm so proud of you. I can't wait.
0: I haven't done anything. There's nothing to be proud of.
1: Are you going to, wait, we could have like, we could track this for, you know, how people
0: not
1: like.
0: Not doing that. Been there, done that. Been fat off and on my whole life. Nope. We're going to talk about hugs, jelly, and scotch. Scotch. Next in 3 Nuts.
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0: 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Fish with friends, Elizabeth Mary. I've got three nugs for you.
1: Three little nugs.
0: You're dying to do something with that. I know you are.
1: I know.
0: We should do, like, for three nugs, we should just do kind of a small intro.
1: It'd be fun.
0: Seriously. Like, maybe we go into your studio.
1: Yeah.
0: And it's got to be, like, 10, 15 seconds.
1: Love it.
0: Right? Would we hug after?
1: I mean, I'm a hugger.
0: Is that what you do? Are you a hugger?
1: I'm a big hugger. I'm kind of that awkward hugger.
0: Well, if you go to New Zealand and you're at the Dunedin Airport in New Zealand, okay, they've introduced a 3-minute limit on hugs in its drop-off area.
1: Think of a 3-minute hug. Okay, think of like a country song. It's usually between like 3 and 3.5 minutes.
0: Yeah, there you go. That's a perfect example.
1: Hugging an entire song. Just embracing.
0: To Jelly Roll's I Am Not Okay.
1: I'm not okay, but it's all gonna be all right.
0: I'm not okay.
1: That's a long time. Yeah. We should post a reel of us hugging for 3 minutes.
0: I'm sorry?
1: Not me and you. I'm just saying.
0: No, you said us. I'm sorry. I think if you hug me for 3 minutes, I think things will happen. And I've told you the other day, I'm not doing that with you. did I not say that to you off the air? You were like, yeah, that's cool.
1: Thanks, Fish. Thanks. Yeah.
0: I'm not that you're not a dime piece. Like, you are one fine piece of lady.
1: Thank you so much. I would, the watch will auction off Fish for 3-minute hugs.
0: Yeah, only from behind. speaking of Jelly Roll, we're talking about I'm Not Okay.
1: Yeah.
0: Jelly Roll and his wife, Bunny XO, are excited to expand their family through surrogacy.
1: Wait, so they would hire a
0: surrogate. You hire a surrogate, yeah.
1: Wow.
0: Yeah. Would you surrogate their child?
1: No.
0: You were talking the other, you've been talking about babies the other, what about for 50 grand?
1: I mean.
0: Uh-huh. There you go. I should have went lower. Sorry, no. Jelly. I told him I'd ask you.
1: Yeah.
0: He was texting me. And you're a great mom, by the way. And so some would say is Danielle. Danielle is from Scotland, Glasgow, Scotland to be precise. Heed, get your huge head off my pillow.
1: Oh, my God.
0: She's going viral and with some backlash because she's allowing her sons, ages 5 and 9, to skip homework.
1: Okay.
0: She believes in reducing stress for kids and takes a laid-back approach to parenting. Critics have called her lazy and questions her parenting style. Gallagher says stands by her decision. Life is more than just academic success.
1: I do agree that kids run a pretty tight... Like, we just had this discussion at home. Like, I'm not going to make my kid... Unless he wants to.
0: Oh, God.
1: But I'm not going to, like, push him into all this stuff. I mean, yeah. Homework's one thing, though. I feel like
0: homework is like your job, bud.
1: Because don't you feel this little generation's a little entitled?
0: I think it's funny. Yeah, I think it's funny because, like, you and I are in different generations. And I would have said that, let's say, per se, at one point you guys. And you'd be like, shut up, you don't know. But now they're probably like,
1: and we're like, you thought we were bad? Yeah. Just wait. I just feel like that's teaching kids that they can...
0: Well, and no one's talking about the dad again. Like, Danielle, they're talking about Danielle from Scotland. But where's the dad? I'd be like, you get your huge head in your room and you get to work on your damn homework. You're not going to sit around and play your video games and play with your wee friends, your wee little poo face.
1: Poo face. Wow.
0: Yeah, that's a Scottish term. Wow. You wouldn't understand because you're not Scotch.
1: Wow.
0: Which is a drink. And those are your nugs.
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12: Sunshine mixed with clouds at times today, with daytime highs approaching 66. Winds out of the southeast, 10 to 15 miles an hour. Lows dip down to about 52. Tonight, mainly cloudy skies expected. Currently, 48.
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1: It didn't take Allegiant Air very long to expand its service to La Crosse after beginning flights to the market 3 months ago. Thursday was the first day for Allegiant service between LSE and the Orlando-Sanford market in Florida. The manager of La Crosse's airport, Lauren Koss, says more flights to and from the Sunshine State might be added soon.
2: We do. We expect it to be incredibly popular. Any destination in Florida, really, which is why we're also excited for the announcement just earlier this week to Punta Gorda or Fort Myers in October.
1: Among the passengers from Florida arriving in La Crosse yesterday was Rob Jones, a pastor from Silver Springs, who flew with his family to see relatives in the St. Charles area.
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1: Allegiant is offering discount fares on the La Crosse Orlando flights as low as $50 one way. Higher fuel prices and other inflationary pressures are making most forms of travel more expensive for this holiday weekend. Industry forecasts show millions of people still plan to get away during the weekend and over the summer, but elevated prices may be changing the types of trips they take. The nonprofit Institute on Taxation and Economic Policy estimates that Americans will collectively spend an extra $3.5 billion on gasoline this long weekend. Southern Bluff students can enjoy their efforts this fall when their new garden produces its first crop. The school had a ribbon cutting for its garden on Thursday. The school district is partnering with local nonprofit Grow to get students excited about the foods they eat by giving them opportunities outside the classroom. The district now has Grow Gardens at all of their elementary schools. A long Memorial Day tradition in La Crosse is scheduled for this morning at Central High School. Central holds an outdoor ceremony for the holiday along Losey Boulevard on the Friday before Memorial Day, starting shortly after 9 a.m. The event is in its 104th year and draws many area veterans as well as families of Central students. I'm Brad Williams.
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5: 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This is a great Friday one. It's all about psychological tricks and manipulation. You're going to love it. 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
1: Fish with Friends, Miss Elizabeth Mary. Today's text question of the day.
2: What's a psychological trick you know how to really mess with someone? Oh, God. I feel like you're the king of this.
1: Why would you say that?
2: Because.
1: That hurts me so bad.
2: I'm sure it does.
1: Deep into my little core.
2: Oh, my God. Okay, yeah. You're pulling it right now. Stop staring at me.
1: What?
2: What are you doing?
1: What's wrong?
2: Stop staring at me. Oh, my God. You're so weird. You're making me uncomfortable.
1: I'm making, like, HR uncomfortable? Or
2: Stop. What? Okay, I know what you're doing. You're staring at me to make me uncomfortable, and you are making me uncomfortable. Okay, you can stop now. We get your point. Fish. I know you're just overtaken by my beauty, but oh my God, stop! This is like a horror film. Oh my God, you are so crazy. Stop staring at me.
1: That's my answer for today's text question of the day. What's a psychological trick you know to really mess with somebody?
2: Oh my gosh, you're an idiot.
1: You know what got you? You know what got you?
2: What?
1: Staring, but also the silence.
2: I know, it freaks me out. Stop looking at me. Just look away. Look away.
1: What's your answer?
2: Okay. You know when you're talking to someone? I've done this. This just recently happened to me. I thought I had something on the side. Like, you know, like I had just eaten something or drank something. I thought something. Yeah. So when you're talking to someone and you go like this, like on the side, like put, like act like you're wiping something off the side of their mouth. If someone did that to you while you're talking, wouldn't you be like, are they doing that because I have something on my face?
1: 100%. That's so that's amazing.
2: Just try it sometime. Or just go like this, like wipe your nose, you know? And then they're like, all of a sudden they'll be like, second later, like.
1: Yep. Yeah. Honestly, you're right.
2: It literally just happened to me because someone did that to the side of their mouth. And I was like, oh, no. Okay, I started wiping. Like, do I have something on my face?
1: And were they like, no, actually my mouth itched or whatever? Yeah. Today's text question day. Let's have some fun with this one. What's a psychological trick that we're going to share with the audience, if you will, right? What's a psychological trick that you know to really just mess with somebody? Like, what do? Answer the text question of the day.
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0: 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Fish with Friends, Elizabeth, Mary. I'm going to ask you a quick little question here, okay?
1: Kemp.
0: You ready?
1: Mm-hmm.
0: What's the biggest crowd you've ever played in front of?
1: I played an arena show opening for Air Supply.
0: Okay.
1: That was thousands.
0: What's the weirdest thing you've ever had thrown at you? Next question.
1: I don't even know.
0: Have you ever had anything thrown at you at all?
1: No. I don't think so.
0: So, Joe Nichols. You know who Joe Nichols is, mm-hmm. obviously, right?
1: Tequila makes her clothes fall off. Is that where we're going?
0: Why, thank you. Yeah, he's been performing for about 30 years now, and he's seen everything.
1: Oh, boy.
0: This is not a surprise for him what happened, but this was a recent interview in Seattle. They said, what's the funniest thing that's ever been thrown on stage to you? Here he is.
2: I'd say the funniest thing that was thrown on stage one time was a gigantic pair of panties. Like, he was thrown to the stage, and they parachuted. They caught the sale. It was like one of those.
3: Oh, yeah. There's a paratrooper attached.
0: Yeah. The giant pair of panties.
1: I love it.
0: See, I absolutely do as well. And that's what would you do if somebody threw?
1: I'd whip them around.
0: Would you? I mean, has a woman ever thrown a bra at you? Why would they do that?
1: I mean, to the guys in the band.
0: Yeah. But I mean, like, to you, have you ever gotten See, I mean, it's so funny because you talk about. Not you, but people talk about how men are so naughty and nasty and dirty and blah, blah, blah.
1: No, women are.
0: Man, I have hosted the Thunder from Down Under before. I have hosted a Chippendales before. And I am telling you something right now. I walked out of there.
1: Them girls be cray.
0: I found a dollar bill somewhere it should not be when I got home that night. I still used it. It just had to, dry out a little bit.
1: Oh, my God.
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1: More airline flights are now available between La Crosse and Central Florida. On Thursday, Allegiant Air started new regular flights to the Orlando-Sanford International Airport, serving a popular tourist area with many theme parks. Airport Director Lauren Koss was on hand when the first flight from Orlando landed in La Crosse yesterday afternoon.
2: We're feeling very excited. This has been a long time coming for us. We've had a great success with our Phoenix Mesa route.
1: Koss says the first flight coming to La Crosse was about 90% full with 130 people aboard. It has become a spring tradition in La Crosse, a mile-long walk through downtown by dozens of people, many wearing special green T-shirts. Those walkers were out on Thursday as part of a mental health awareness celebration, which included a resource fair and a ceremony at the County Health Building. La Crosse Mayor Shaundell Washington Spivey remarked at the ceremony that many people, especially men, have to do a better job of caring about mental health.
3: Turn to your neighbor and say, neighbor, your mental health is important. 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
1: County Supervisor Dylan Motter, who chairs the County Health and Human Services Committee, called on people to follow the overall theme of the event, be here, unplug, connect, and thrive. Students at Southern Bluffs Elementary in La Crosse are learning outside of the classroom with their new garden. 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
4: But there are just things that can't be replicated in a classroom as well as when you really can have a hands-on experience. 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
1: I'm Brad Williams.
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3: This with friends, a very unique invention called the poop copter. We're going to talk about that in 45 minutes. 30 minutes from now, Elizabeth Mary, we're going to share the answers for today's text question of the day.
1: What's a psychological trick? You know how to mess with somebody.
3: Oh, I know how to mess with somebody.
1: You 100% know how to mess with someone.
3: Specifically you. I've reached out to my good friend Dan the Mortgage Man. He's going to join us as Elizabeth Mary is going to read the news. It is next.
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0: KQ98 Tri-States Country. Fish with friends, Elizabeth, Mary, I needed my friend Dan the Mortgage Man, who also is a negotiator in a lot of ways. Well, because he, mortgage.
1: Right, obviously.
0: He has to work with all the different companies. I needed a negotiator and a man that understands the way people work on the phone with me right now, because I need his help with something. Dan, how you doing?
2: Good, man. How are you?
0: Very good. Okay, so we're going to try something new. So Elizabeth Mary is new to this. She's been doing it a little while now, right?
1: Yeah.
0: But one of the things that we've been doing behind the scenes, Dan, is to try and help Elizabeth Mary learn how to kind of run the conversation. Like, oh, Fish, I have a story, and it's blah, blah, blah, right? So what I have in front of me is a story that Elizabeth Mary has never seen. But I believe that she is one of the best that I've ever seen at this, Dan, and I truly do. I tell her all the time how great she is. Do I or do I not?
1: You do. I'm nervous.
0: So I think I can give you this story.
1: Okay.
0: Sight unseen. Okay. Have you ever seen this before?
1: No, I'm nervous.
0: Dan, the mortgage man in my hand, I'm holding a piece of paper.
1: Oh,
0: Elizabeth
1: God.
0: Mary, have you seen this paper before?
1: I'm nervous. Okay.
0: Okay, and I'm going to pass you this story.
1: This is a test.
0: Now, you have to remember where we are, what we do, and you have to learn how to self-edit. So not only am I going to teach you about spontaneity and how to read something really quick, and how to, but you also have to learn how to edit a little bit, okay?
1: Oh, my God.
0: Because it's a
1: Dan,
0: unique
1: I'm
0: story.
1: Nervous. Okay.
0: Dan, do you think she can
2: do it?
0: Do you think she can do it? I think she can do it, Dan.
1: I'm nervous.
2: I think she can do it.
0: I think she can do it. Okay. I'm going to now pass the story to Elizabeth Mary, okay?
1: It's like breaking news.
0: Well, it's unique. You're going to kind of pre-read it a little bit, and here we go. Are you ready?
1: Pre-read it a little bit, okay.
0: Well, yeah, you're not going to want to read it. Trust me, you're going to... Okay, hold on, here we go. Wait till she reads the title.
1: Oh, my God.
0: Okay, she's read the title.
1: Okay.
0: Okay, are you ready to tell the story?
1: I am.
0: Okay, I do want me to make this kind of here. Dan, the mortgage man, we have a very important story from Elizabeth Mary. We are now going to the news desk. Elizabeth Mary has a very important story that she's been dying to tell Dan, the mortgage man.
1: I have a very interesting story coming out of Britain here. A man with three peeners. Can I say that?
2: Three what?
0: I'm sorry.
1: Can I say that? A man with three peeners.
0: Okay, but I would say not to say that.
1: Okay, three... summer sausages.
2: Three wieners?
0: No, Dan, we shouldn't say that either. I would say, but Dan.
1: What would you say?
0: I would say if this guy owned a hot dog stand.
1: If he had a hot dog stand.
0: Where most men have one hot dog in their stand.
1: One brat. This man has three hot dogs. Is the second case ever recorded. So a 78-year-old British man is the second recorded case of someone with three hot dogs.
0: Dan, now you wait for Dan's response.
2: Did you, hand her a Mad Libs book?
0: Dude, I saw this story, and I was like, oh, my God, she's got to read
1: this.
0: Wait,
1: doctors only found out after he died and donated his body to science. So he kept this a secret? Could you imagine dating this man?
0: He definitely did not date in the social media days.
1: Only one of his hot dogs was normal.
0: What do you mean?
1: So I'm just, oh, my God, I have the worst visual. I'm picturing just, one working hot dog.
2: We got visuals going on, so I'm wondering, were they side by side? Were they top to bottom? How did it work?
0: Does he have one on his back?
1: No, the other two were internal and non-functioning. I was picturing, one hot dog hanging center and...
0: This is like walking that line. See, that you got to figure out, Elizabeth Mary, how to do that. If I'm going to help you here.
1: Oh, they think that he may never have known about it. So, when they opened him up after he passed, they found two hidden hot dogs.
0: Dan,
2: what good is it? It's just two hidden hot dogs. What difference does it make?
0: Is this guy out of England, his wife, actually, I read the story, and his wife was quoted, and they said, did you have any idea? And she's like, I didn't have any idea, but every time he'd get excited, he'd get a tummy ache. So probably was pushing.
1: Well, they were saying it could have caused things like UTIs and dysfunction in his, what? Wow. Wow, Fish. Thank you for
0: I feel like that. Dan, do you think she nailed that?
2: Well, you always bring interesting things up, don't you, Fish?
0: I didn't bring this up. This was Elizabeth Mary right from the news desk.

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11: Sunshine mixed with clouds at times today, with daytime highs approaching 66. Winds out of the southeast, 10 to 15 miles an hour. Mainly cloudy skies expected tonight. Lows level off around 52. Right now, it's 50 degrees.
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0: You're up to date in 3 minutes or less. 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
1: It didn't take Allegiant Air very long to expand its service to La Crosse after beginning flights to the market 3 months ago. Thursday was the first day for Allegiant service between LSE and the Orlando-Sanford market in Florida. The manager of La Crosse's airport, Lauren Koss, says more flights to and from the Sunshine State might be added soon.
2: We do. We expect it to be incredibly popular. Any destination in Florida, really, which is why we're also excited for the announcement just earlier this week to Punta Gorda or Fort Myers in October.
1: Among the passengers from Florida arriving in La Crosse yesterday was Rob Jones, a pastor from Silver Springs, who flew with his family to see relatives in the St. Charles area.
3: 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Overall, it was a much better experience.
1: Allegiant is offering discount fares on the La Crosse-Orlando flights as low as $50 one way. Higher fuel prices and other inflationary pressures are making most forms of travel more expensive for this holiday weekend. Industry forecasts show millions of people still plan to get away during the weekend and over the summer, but elevated prices may be changing the types of trips they take. The nonprofit Institute on Taxation and Economic Policy estimates that Americans will collectively spend an extra $3.5 billion on gasoline this long weekend. Southern Bluff students can enjoy their efforts this fall when their new garden produces its first crop. The school had a ribbon cutting for its garden on Thursday. The school district is partnering with local nonprofit Grow to get students excited about the foods they eat by giving them opportunities outside the classroom. The district now has Grow Gardens at all of their elementary schools. A long Memorial Day tradition in La Crosse is scheduled for this morning at Central High School. Central holds an outdoor ceremony for the holiday along Losey Boulevard on the Friday before Memorial Day, starting shortly after 9 a.m. The event is in its 104th year and draws many area veterans as well as families of Central students. I'm Brad Williams.
4: 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Fish with Friends, a little over 40 minutes from right now. Miss Tracy Lee is going to be doing the Nashville Tea. Elizabeth.

0: Mary, though, it's right now. It's all about, my brain is so fun for you. It's all about the text question of the day.
1: What's a psychological trick? You know how to mess with somebody. Text and message via the app. Your answers are next.
0: My answer may involve just randomly turning up the microphone right when she thinks we still have time before we're in the middle of a conversation. It's so fun to mess with you.
1: You're ridiculous.
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0: 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Fish with friends, Miss Elizabeth Mary. It's today's text question of the day.
1: Stop. What's a psychological trick you know to really mess with someone? You are so, like, I'm literally sitting here thinking, I'm fine. He's staring at me and it's annoying. But it is annoying. What are you looking at? Like, does my face look okay?
0: Like, that was your answer, actually, for today's text question. The day was like, when you have something, you're like,
1: yeah, when someone, yeah.
0: And what about this, if I'm, like, really doing this?
1: Like, and you're like, oh, God, do I have something on my face?
0: And, like, even when you gave me your answer for the text question of the day, I started doing it. Because you're like.
1: Or if you're like this, like, just rubbing your nose. I know, it's so bad.
0: It gets in your head, doesn't it?
1: Well, and you stare different places, too.
0: I'm sorry.
1: You always stare. You told me, you're like, if I'm looking at your stomach, it's just because that's where I look.
0: I was on a date once with somebody years and years and years ago. When I think, I look down.
1: Yeah.
0: And I have to make a conscious effort to not do that. So I look down. And I was on a date with someone. They're like, my eyes are up here. And I was like, whoa, this is, and they're like, okay.
1: Well, feel free to look. There's nothing to see there, Fisherton.
0: That's okay, little buddy. What is a psychological trick that you know that really messes with somebody?
2: My mom will just give me the silent treatment whenever she's mad. And it's like, it is so damaging. Like, I didn't even realize it was a weird thing until my husband, like, pointed it out. Like, I thought that was, like, normal. And it, like, the silent treatment will really, like, mess you up. So it's a rule in my house that we are not allowed to do that.
0: Oh, I can't blame you.
1: 100. Like, but I do the same thing. If I don't say a word, you know I'm mad.
0: She's very manipulative that way.
1: No, I'm not.
0: Yes. Oh, my God. Whatever.
1: My God.
0: The minute we're off the air, she's not going to talk. I can feel it already.
1: Mm.
0: See?
1: Mm.
0: Okay, but I need your help right now. You're such a weirdo.
1: I'm a weirdo.
0: What's a psychological trick that you really know, that you know that really messes with somebody? That is today's text question of the day. Let's jam through some of these before we get to last call. Elizabeth Mary. When disagreeing with somebody, try replacing but with and.
1: That would mess with me.
0: So
1: wait, if I'm arguing with you and I'm like, no, you're wrong and you should have done blank and blank.
0: And then I'd be saying, well, but what about this? Or brother, would you say, and this? And they say it's surprisingly disarming and unsettling when the person you're arguing with stops arguing back and you don't even notice. Act confused and ask a bunch of serious STEM questions when somebody thinks they're being funny and they aren't. Like, wait, I don't get it. Can you explain your joke, please?
1: I should do that to you. This one is so funny and I'm going to use this.
0: Okay.
1: During an unnecessary confrontation... Ask them if they've cleaned their teeth today. It's hard to feel uppity when you think your breath smells. No, it's so true. Like, could you imagine if you're just in a confrontation, you're like, did you clean your teeth today?
0: Check this one out. This is going to be before last call. You ready?
1: Oh, God, what?
0: A psychological trick you know to really mess with somebody.
1: Mm-hmm.
0: If it's a dude.
1: Kim.
0: Send them an unsigned Father's Day card.
1: Oh, my God. That's so bad. That is so bad.
0: That is a mean thing. Don't do that to your friends.
1: No.
0: It's kind of funny, though. All right, last call on this one. What about you? What's your answer for the text question of the day?
3: Continuing to just say, as somebody's going off, I understand. I understand.
0: Oh, yeah.
1: Oh, my. I understand.
0: Oh, God. Yep. Uh-huh.
1: Oh, my gosh.
3: I understand.
1: And you notice it, like, when you're watching reality shows, too, like, how many people do that?
0: You are so obsessed with reality TV.
1: I love
0: you
1: it.
0: Watch too much.
1: I don't want drama in my life.
0: You.
1: I like watching it.
0: I understand what you guys are saying.
1: I understand.
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0: KQ98, Tri-States Country. Fish with friends, Elizabeth Mary, would you like to go on a journey with me real quick?
1: Let's go, Fish.
0: We're going to get in our imaginary vehicles or transfer teleportation? Teleportation device, yes. And we are going to go to Minnesota.
1: Okay.
0: And we're going to hang out with an inventor who has created something. It's aerial. It's the first of its kind.
1: Oh, boy.
0: Caleb Olson has invented the poop copter.
1: What?
2: The drone can spin fast enough in midair such that the mechanism will fling open and you can sky dump on your neighbors or wherever you want to make that happen. Patrolling, detecting, picking up, and dropping off is the poop copter at its core.
0: Yeah, here's the deal. The drone is able to remotely patrol for doggy do in specific areas defined by users. Like a backyard or open field. So you could, like, I mean, it's very, I mean, like, are these the drones that are going to get us, like, Rise of the Machines? You know, I don't know.
1: Wait, so, like, does it house somewhere and then, like, you just set it off? And
0: it's a fully self-guided, fully capable of retrieving poop from grass. And
1: so basically it's a pooper scooper, flying pooper scooper.
0: Caleb actually said it's full of crap. Once the drone performs a precision landing on top of the poop, all the drone needs to do is rotate 30 degrees to close the mechanism, and it picks it up. I don't know. I mean, like, the wet ones, like, I've had dogs, so it's going to be a thing.
1: Gross.
0: So he envisions a van equipped with poop copters, which go to their target yards to patrol and clean yards, bringing poop back to the van for drop-off. There are people. This is a business.
1: And then whose job is it to clean the van out?
0: Well, whoever, I mean, probably him. I mean, think about it. There are people that do that, that you can hire to come to your yard and pick up your dog poop. That's a thing. People make money doing that.
1: Oh, my gosh.
0: Hey, I'll tell you right now, there's people that don't like doing it. Kara doesn't necessarily love picking up the dog poop.
1: No, I always laugh when I see my dog owner friends in the neighborhood. I'm like, oh, you know, after winter, even, you know, like everything.
0: I had the best system, though. I used to have this one house I had when I had a little bit more yard. I got I spent the splurge and got the poop scooper that you could stand using and the rake. It was amazing. I loved it. And I would just throw it all, you know, I had a woods in my backyard. And I threw it all in the same spot. And eventually I was like, oh my God, I had to throw it at least because it gets so bad. I'm telling you, I'd be all over the poop copter.
1: Oh my God.
0: And if you think it can, oh my, I would so drop that on your house.
1: Christmas idea. Oh my God, you're
0: I would totally do. I would totally do. It'd be so funny.
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1: More airline flights are now available between La Crosse and Central Florida. On Thursday, Allegiant Air started new regular flights to the Orlando-Sanford International Airport, serving a popular tourist area with many theme parks. Airport Director Lauren Koss was on hand when the first flight from Orlando landed in La Crosse yesterday afternoon.
2: We're feeling very excited. This has been a long time coming for us. We've had a great success with our Phoenix Mesa route.
1: Koss says the first flight coming to La Crosse was about 90% full with 130 people aboard. It has become a spring tradition in La Crosse, a mile-long walk through downtown by dozens of people, many wearing special green T-shirts. Those walkers were out on Thursday as part of a mental health awareness celebration, which included a resource fair and a ceremony at the County Health Building. La Crosse Mayor Shaundell Washington Spivey remarked at the ceremony that many people, especially men, have to do a better job of caring about mental health.
3: Turn to your neighbor and say, neighbor, your mental health is important. Turn to your next neighbor. Say, neighbor, your mental health is important.
1: County Supervisor Dylan Motter, who chairs the County Health and Human Services Committee, called on people to follow the overall theme of the event, be here, unplug, connect, and thrive. Students at Southern Bluffs Elementary in La Crosse are learning outside of the classroom with their new garden. 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
4: But there are just things that can't be replicated in a classroom as well as when you really can have a hands-on experience. 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
1: I'm Brad Williams.
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4: Fish with Friends. Miss Tracy Lee is down in Jackson, Mississippi. I'm sure sweaty, all ready to party. Who knows what the hell's going on down there? We are going to find out. She has given us the nationality from her car. I have a theory. She's leaving Riley Green's house. It was like, wake up and go type deal. But anyway, the Nashville tea with Miss Tracy Lee is next.
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1: Fish with Friends, and oh, Friday comes oh too soon. The voice is on, the voice is off, but the girl is always right. Miss Tracy Lee in the Nashville T. How you doing, girl?
2: Hey, Fishy. How are you doing?
1: I am doing okay. I am excited to see what you have coming into the weekend. I did see an article the other day about Florida-Georgia Line, but, you know, whatever.
2: Oh, my gosh. I'm never going to live that down. I'm going to end up having to pay for you a trip to go see them.
1: You are.
2: Oh, kids. Think before you make bets. Okay. All right. We got to get into this right away. Now, Morgan Wallen is on tour all over the country, right?
1: Yeah.
2: Well, he was in Florida this past weekend. And if you know anything about Morgan's tours, he always gets somebody to walk out with him. Like, it's a thing. Everybody's always wanting to know who's walking out with Morgan Wallen.
1: Yep.
2: Well, he walked out in Gainesville, Florida with Tim Tebow. Tim Tebow, if you're not familiar, yes, he's an announcer on like SEC Nation, but he also used to be the quarterback for the Florida Gators.
1: Yeah.
2: When he had a championship year that year, Ole Miss was the only team that beat him, but we're going to come back to that. Morgan walked out with Tim Tebow. Now, Morgan is a Tennessee fan. Tennessee and Florida hate each other. So as Tebow is walking out with Morgan in the tunnel, he starts doing the Gator chomp, which is basically you make like a chomping signal with your arms.
1: Wow.
2: And he tried the whole time to get Morgan to do it, and Morgan shut him down. He's like, absolutely, I'm not doing that. Welcome to SEC football, punk. We don't cross lines. We don't care who you are. I love it so much.
1: That is amazing. Who do you think will walk out with this weekend? Where is he playing? Do you even know?
2: Oh, my gosh, I don't know. And, you know, he didn't have anybody at Vegas who walked out with him, which was so weird. And everybody's like, wait a minute, what is this? And Morgan said all of his friends suck because he had four different people lined up and they all canceled on him at the same time. So he had to walk out in Vegas by himself.
1: That's shocking. He's not doing anything this weekend. Next weekend, he's in Pittsburgh.
2: Oh, Pittsburgh.
1: Mm-hmm.
2: Surely. Wait a minute. Who is their quarterback? Aaron Rodgers? Oh,
1: is he Pittsburgh now?
2: Surely people will go out with Aaron Rodgers.
1: Oh, Aaron Rodgers will definitely.
2: Did he sign on with the Steelers? I don't know.
1: I think you're right, actually. I think you're actually 100% right. I never doubt you, Tracy Lee.
2: Well, you should, because I'm only guessing at half of this. One thing I do know for sure is that Keith Urban might want to expand his family. Let me explain. Keith Urban was recently talking to Radar Online, and he says that he always talked to Nicole about wanting to have more kids. Well, Nicole didn't want to. So he may want to extend his family if he gets into a serious relationship.
1: Oh, wow.
2: And this is the one thing. I'm just going to get on the soapbox for a second. Women have a clock. Men don't have dang nothing.
1: Yeah,
2: they can have kids
1: nothing.
2: Up into their night.
1: Uh-huh. Yeah.
2: They got dang nothing. So, I don't know. Could Keith Urban's family be getting bigger? Maybe. We'll have to wait and see. I'll tell you one thing that is getting bigger, and that is this one country artist award closet. And I have inside information about a wardrobe malfunction that almost happened at Lainey Wilson's wedding. I've got all that coming up in the Nashville Tea on Fish with Friends.
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1: What's happening around River City?
2: Hey, it's Gina with Around River City. 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
2: Sunshine mixed with clouds at times today, with daytime highs approaching 66. Winds out of the southeast, 10 to 15 miles an hour. Mainly cloudy skies expected tonight. Lows level off around 52. Right now, 52.
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1: Fish with friends. Miss Tracy Lee's hanging out. We're doing a little bit of the Nashville tea today. Girl, where were we? Where are we going? Come on now.
2: Well, we talked about Morgan's walkout in Florida and how it didn't go the way Tim Tebow planned it, but you can't pull a Tennessee fan over to Florida's side. It's just not going to work. Morgan held true. We also talked about the fact that Keith Urban may want to extend his family. Rumor has it he would like to have more kids one day. And coming up in the Nashville team, a wardrobe malfunction and an award that has not been had but by only 4% of the music population. That is coming up in the Nashville team on Fish with Friends.
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0: KQ98, Tri-State's Country. Fish with Friends, hanging out with my good friend Miss Tracy Lee right now doing the Nashville tea. We started, was it with Morgan Wallen?
1: Yes, Morgan and his walkout with Tim Tebow. Tim tried to get him to do the Florida Gator chomp, and Morgan wasn't having it. He's a Tennessee fan through and through. Mad respect for that. And Keith Urban may want to expand his family, you know, now that he and Nicole are divorced. If he settles down again, he may want to have more kiddos. So we may have more little Keith Urbans in the world, which is not necessarily a bad thing.
0: Okay. Yeah, you like him.
1: I do like Keith Urban.
0: Okay, so wait, are we not on the anti-Keith Urban train then?
1: Nah, you know how it is. You get on it, then you get off of it, and you realize it's not really your business, and you don't know what happened, and then you're like, okay, yeah, it's all right.
0: All right, that makes
1: sense. That's kind of where I am. I'm so fickle. Let me just tell you, I'm the picture of a fickle woman. You're welcome. I'll tell you somebody who is a picture of a winning woman, and that is Miss Ella Langley. Can we talk about everything she has done just in the last week? She just secured 10 weeks at number one for Choosing Texas on Billboard's Hot 100 list. Now, she is one of only 4% of artists that have done this in the history of this chart in all genres, not just country, in artists.
0: Wow.
1: 4%. And she is even in a higher echelon because coming in at number two on Billboard's Hot 100 is her song Be Heard.
0: Wow.
1: Okay. The last time this was done, they're calling this the first time a true country artist has held this spot. And that's because the last time it was done, it was Taylor Swift. And Taylor Swift defected to pop, so they don't consider her a true country artist. So Ella, and that's not me talking, that is Billboard. So Ella is holding that prestige with her second album, which is crazy to me what she's going to end up doing in her career. Absolutely crazy. Now, Ella has been busy. She had the ACMs, right?
0: Yeah.
1: But she was also a special guest at Lainey Wilson's wedding. You know, Lainey got married last week.
0: Oh, yeah.
1: Well, she was there, and Lauren Elena spilled all kinds of tea on her at the ACM Award. Lauren said that Lainey had this dress, like in wedding dresses, they'll have like add-on skirts, like the skirt will clip or button onto the outside of the dress and you take it off and bada bing, you got a new dress, right?
0: Yeah.
1: So this is exactly what happened. So Ella and Lauren Elena were near Lainey Wilson and they snagged her dress.
0: Oh no.
1: So the skirt came unhooked from Lainey's dress. So Lauren said her and Ella Langley, the two worst people you would ever want to try to help do anything, are trying to hook Lainey's dress back together so she can go have pictures made. Well, they could not get it. So they had to get somebody else to come fix the dress so Lainey could go finish her wedding pictures.
0: That is amazing. And I don't know Ella that well, but I literally, when I was leaving Vegas last weekend, or on Monday, Lauren Elena walked by me in the airport, stopped, turned around and said, hey, Fish, and came over and gave me a hug the Monday morning after the ACMs.
1: I love Lauren Elena so much. I could just eat her with a spoon. She is the sweetest person. She's funny. Like, she would totally hang out with us. I love Lauren Elena. And she said the party, like she said when they went to the wedding, to Lainey's wedding, she said, we were kind of freaked out because, you know, are we going to be sitting with strangers? Because you know how they do seating at weddings.
0: Yeah.
1: She said that when she went over to their table, here's who was sitting there. Hardy's wife, Miranda Lambert, Ella Langley, and Lauren Elena.
0: Oh, wow.
1: She said it was the loudest table you've ever seen in your life.
0: That would be a party. By the way, another reason, though, was Lauren Elena's husband with her at the wedding as well then?
1: Yeah, he was there with her, too.
0: He seems like a nice guy.
1: Yeah. Like Lauren him. Has been
0: you
1: through it.
0: You like, don't like
1: him. I know I do. I love him. I do love him.
0: Nope.
1: And I love Lauren. Like, I'm such a Lauren Elena fan. Well, Team Lauren.
0: I am a Miss Tracy Lee fan. I thank you so much for your time. We will talk to you next week. Hopefully
1: thank
0: the
1: you.
0: Voice will be 100%. You know, what are you going to do, right?
1: Stop talking. It'll get better.
0: Amen to that. Miss Tracy Lee and the Nashville Tea will be back Wednesday on Fish with Friends.
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1: KQ98 Tri-States Country. Fish with Friends, Miss Elizabeth Marion Studio. There is something, this viral video I found a while ago. And you know how like you plan stuff out in your day and you're like, okay, I'm going to talk about this. And then it just never happens.
2: Yeah, yeah.
1: It's kind of like Jimmy Kimmel. You used to always say, sorry, we don't have time for Matt Damon. Mine has been, sorry, we don't have time for the free pass with returning the grocery cart.
2: Okay. Oh.
1: People on social media have been ripping into a psychiatrist in L.A., for saying this.
3: I'm not returning my shopping cart, and you can judge me all you want. I'm not getting my groceries into my car, getting my children into the car, and then leaving them in the car to go return the cart. So if you're going to give me a dirty look, off.
1: Yeah.
2: Whoa. Yeah. I mean, I will say it.
1: She's
2: does,
1: a psychiatrist in LA, by the way.
2: It does get trickier with kids because okay, you're going to laugh at me. When I had Elliot.
1: Okay. Elliot's now three.
2: Yes. When I had him and I went out for the first time shopping, I was like, what do I do with a shopping cart with a baby? How do I put a car? I didn't know how to do any of it. So I was like maneuvering this baby and like, yeah, you have to leave him in the car.
1: I'll give you a pass on that one.
2: Yeah. But you have to leave him in the car to return the cart. But I don't know if I'd go as far as, I feel bad.
1: Well, it's common courtesy.
2: For sure.
1: It's kind of like if your hands are full and you can use your butt to hold the door for a woman.
2: Right.
1: As a man, I think you should. Or as a human, you should just hold it for somebody anyway. I've held the door for guys before.
2: That's nice.
1: That being said, she is wrong and looking for attention, in my opinion. Like, I got the fishpole music going right now.
2: Right.
1: We could do a fishpole on this. But I'm going to tell you, should moms get a free pass and not have to return the grocery cart?
2: I don't think so, because I worry about other people's vehicles.
1: Right?
2: You're putting everyone's car, like if it's windy, all the
1: It's common courtesy.
2: For sure.
1: Put the cart back. Now, she would have left her children alone for less than 60 seconds.
2: Right.
1: A lot can be done in 60 seconds.
2: You plan and you park next to a cart return. I do that.
1: There you go.
2: Where I'm like close to it.
1: I wonder if she would even do that.
2: No, she'd be like, meh.
1: I'm going to tell you, if you don't like it, you can bleep off. Yeah, people went to town on this woman. So I really more or less, instead of making this a fishbowl, I think that we can mutually agree on just, because you and I are very kind of like hold the door type people. We're both those people without a shadow of a doubt. I think we can make this more of an educational message. Like,
2: okay,
1: don't not return the grocery cart to the stall, or what is it called? The stall?
2: What's
1: it called? Crap.
2: A corral.
1: I like that. Yeah, it's a corral. Don't not return the grocery cart to the corral. Damn.
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3: Tri-States Country. Fish with friends. Elizabeth Mary, we're going to do a thing here called Knowledge, per usual, in about 45 minutes as we roll into the weekend. I've got some Russia stuff. I've got caves in China. Wild things going on there.
4: Wild
3: things going on in Russia.
4: Wild.
3: And also gaslighting. 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
13: Cloudy skies with a few peaks of sun today, with daytime highs approaching 64. Southeasterly winds 10 to 20 miles an hour. Mainly cloudy skies expected again. Tonight, lows dip down to about 52. Right now, it's 54 degrees.
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0: 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Fish with Friends, Elizabeth Mary. You call it trendy, I believe, a gaslighting.
1: Yeah, it's like a trendy word. I don't even really understand it.
0: I've never totally understood it. I thought it was people lighting their farts on fire. It's not. Oh, by the way, don't do that. Like,
1: oh my God.
0: You can get serious burns. I had a friend in college and my frat, it was really bad.
1: You need to reevaluate your friendships and your life choices.
0: Every time I hear, I get scared. I'm like, anyway, what is actually gaslighting? We're going to talk about it next.
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0: 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Fish with friends, Elizabeth, Mary. Okay, I've got a little test for you. I know this is not your husband. But well, do you understand the concept of gaslighting? I've always been confused by gaslighting.
1: I think so.
0: Okay, what is the concept of gaslighting?
1: Isn't gaslighting like you're like lighting? I think of it like you're lighting a fire, right? Like you're like trying to push someone to freak.
0: Yeah, when it's hard to tell when you're a victim of gaslighting. There's 11 questions here I have right here.
1: Okay.
0: Each one has five possible answers, ranging from it's something the person never does to something they always do. 11 signs someone is gaslighting you.
1: Okay.
0: Again, gaslighting you. This is the online test I found. There is an online test. If you Google gaslighting online test,
1: okay,
0: you can do it. I want to see if you're like, okay, wait a minute, I think I need to talk to my husband. I doubt it. Your husband's like one of the nicest humans.

0: persons I've ever met. But anyway, and it's his birthday week, so don't ruin it. Okay. They make you doubt things you've said. Have you ever dated somebody that made you doubt things?
1: Oh, for sure.
0: Okay. There you go. Wait, that's not Paul, is it?
1: No.
0: Okay. They make you feel like everything you do is wrong. Has that happened to you?
1: Yes.
0: Okay. I think we're talking about her ex-husband.
1: No, I'm thinking of my, like, old boyfriends.
0: Did you, they deny saying things you remember them saying. They make you think you don't understand situations. Is this like, you want to keep this piece of paper when I'm done? They make you question your memory of things and how they'd happened.
1: Wait, is gaslighting like similar to narcissistic personalities? Yeah. Okay. Yeah.
0: They make you feel like you're in the wrong, even though you're not. They make you feel like you're impossible to get along with. I don't know how people put up with you. I just don't get it. I just did. Can you see me like selling you on it right then? I could gaslight the hell out of you if you want me to. They make you think you don't understand them. They accuse you of disordering things. They act like you're blowing things out of proportion. They accuse you of all kinds of things. Now, look, this test isn't going to give you a definite answer. But if it feels like most of these things happen a lot, there's a pretty good chance that you're being gaslighted.
1: Interesting. I feel like gaslighting is like a newer term, right? Like, I feel like...
0: I've never understood it.
1: No.
0: Somebody said to me once, are you gaslighting me? And I'm like, will you explain gaslighting to me? Because I don't understand what that means.
1: So when someone says it in that sense, like, then it's like, are you gaslighting me? Are you trying to fire me up? Is that basically what it is?
0: Well, it's manipulating and controlling you. You want me to give you an... You want me to... I can literally... I'll just look through this list. Okay, you ready?
1: Yeah.
0: You say... This will be funny. Okay. You say a number between 1 and 11, and I'm going to start doing the thing to you, because I got 11 examples here.
1: Okay, I want number 7.
0: Okay, and then while I'm doing it, just say a number. Just like, so while I'm doing 7, go 4. Okay.
1: Okay.
0: So they make you feel like you're impossible to get 3. Along with. Wait, well, no, you got to let me start. Oh, my God. Elizabeth Mary. You know what? Never mind. You know what? You're impossible to be with.
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1: I learned something today.
2: Every time I learn something new, it pushes some old stuff out of my brain.
3: I'm learning.
4: What did you learn?
5: Knowledge. Knowledge can come from a wide variety of places. Sometimes a little sweet nook of knowledge is in front of you and you're like, I want this nook of knowledge, I'm going to take it home with me and cuddle it and rub it, call it George. But you don't. Instead, you grab the knowledge and you embrace it. You place it up by your face and you eat the knowledge.
6: I don't want to eat the knowledge.
5: You're letting the knowledge go down your throat. You're definitely hungry.
6: I'm on a
5: diet. Yeah, you're dieting. The knowledge goes down your throat, does a 180-degree turn past your eye sockets into your brain. Embrace the knowledge.
6: I just don't want the calories.
5: Knowledge is 500 calories.
6: I'm done.
5: I have 1,500 calories of knowledge for you right now.
6: Wow, okay.
5: Three little nugs. All right. Not like the nugs we do at the beginning of the show.
6: These are the knowledge nugs.
5: Yeah. Do you know until the mid-70s, at least 90% of NHL players were Canadian?
6: I believe that.
5: Right? It's not surprising. Now it's down to like, again, 90%. Now, as far as Canadians go with NHL,
6: mm-hmm.
5: it's down to less than 44%.
6: Hmm.
5: Yeah.
6: Mm-hmm.
5: Then there's American, Swedish, and Russian. Hello. I'm from Russia. I'm here to play the hockey with the stick. Hello, Siberia. Duh. We grew up on ice. I skate with my family. You skate with my
6: You're
5: family?
6: Really good at that.
5: What, Russian?
6: Yeah.
5: Want me to call you later?
6: Maybe.
5: Hello.
6: Hello.
5: Your husband not home. It's okay. I know. I have cracked into your video system. I'm going to.
6: Oh, God.
5: I've been following you. I have put the GPS tracker on your car.
6: You need to stop following
5: you
6: me.
5: You go to the Target too much.
6: I do.
5: Yeah, I know.
6: I do.
5: Yeah, I know you do. You tell me about it all the time. You don't even realize you're doing it.
6: You're so dumb.
5: Yeah, I just talked to you like a week ago on the phone. You're like, hello, fish. This is Elizabeth Mary. I'm outside of Target with my husband, Paul, waiting for an Elliot. Waiting for Elliot.
6: Elliot.
5: Yes. Waiting for delivery because I don't want to walk inside store.
6: I love drive up.
5: I know you do. The first drink ever described as a quote unquote cocktail was essentially an old fashioned. The year was 1806.
6: Really?
5: Yeah. It was introduced as a stimulating liqueur composed of spirits of any kind of sugar, water, and bitters. Ah, yes. Hello, Nass. I don't know why I'm doing voices.
6: I mean, it's good.
5: Yes. Hello, Nass, sweet lady. Would you come for a sweet old-fashioned? The year's 1806. Well, you can't have an old-fashioned because you're a woman. But how about you take one to a man? Hello, 1806. You're lucky I let you into this bar.
6: Wow.
5: Only reason I let you in is because I heard you're a lady of ill repute.
6: All ladies, I'm going to punch him right now.
5: Do you even know what a lady of ill repute is?
6: No, I have no idea.
5: Because it's like a lady of the night.
6: Oh.
5: Know what I'm saying? Here's $5.
6: Five.
5: Back then, that would have been way too much. And finally, this is a weird one, and I didn't know if it was depressing. It's kind of depressing, but I'm claustrophobic, and I've always been fascinated by them, but I am claustrophobic.
6: Uh-huh.
5: I am like the full package. Afraid of heights, claustrophobic. I'm so sexy.
6: Oh, my God.
5: He's so sexy. I randomly do voices.
6: Send help.
5: Hello. You can turn off lights and pretend you are with attractive men. I change voice for you.
6: Oh, my Lord.
5: More than 30 million people in China.
6: Okay.
5: China. Live in caves.
6: What?
5: Yeah.
6: Wait. 30 million people?
5: More than 30 million people. That's why I thought I'd wrap it up with this. I don't mean to be depressing. It's just there's so many people in China.
6: They live in caves?
5: They live in caves. Yeah. More than 30 million people in China live in caves because there's not room. Because, I mean, it's not like they're not, you know.
6: That's insane. 30 million people.
5: Yeah. And what I'm thinking is like, I understand the negatives of this and I feel bad for them and all that stuff, right? Like we all do. But like, do they have like cave designers?
6: I was literally thinking that like HGTV is going to roll in. And
5: yeah.
6: They got like electricity in
5: there. We're going to pimp your cave. Well, I mean, do they have electricity in their cave?
6: Maybe.
5: Can you paint a cave wall?
6: I would.
5: I don't know.
6: I would.
5: I don't know. Like, oh, I have this wonderful accent wall. It's blue and it just pops in my cave. Like, I don't know. And I'm not being a jerk. I'm really not.
6: I mean, I don't know. Do they like, are these man-made caves or are they like Natural
5: I think they're
6: case?
5: Just natural case.
6: I'm just asking. Don't people. Judge my question.
5: I don't, that's a great question, though. And, like, do they, like, is it, like, a whole family? Because I know, like, a lot of right. the different cultures, it's the entire family. Do they just have one really nice cave? Is there, you know, I don't know, a better location cave? Can you switch and move to another? It's so many questions. All I know is more than 30 million people in China live in caves, and we're not picking on them, for real.
6: No, right.
5: I know people are sensitive, but I'm just saying.
6: Mm-hmm.
5: I don't know, right? Right, maybe that's a weird note to go out.
6: I mean, it's fine. I just have a lot of questions.
5: I want to talk about stalking you again.
6: Please don't.
5: I'm outside your house right now. Let me in. I know your husband's gone because I sent him on errand. Hello.

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0: KQ98. Late Night TV says goodbye to Stephen Colbert just last night on his farewell final broadcast. 11 years he's been doing that. Of course, he was on the Colbert Report long, long before that. I'm pretty sure he'll land somewhere and will find himself the next gig, too. I always thought, you know, pretty good little addition to the late night show docket, I guess, if you will, the roster. I wonder what comes and fills that next. I haven't been paying attention to the networks at all, so I actually don't know. Who, raise your hand, by the way. Are you still watching late night TV?
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11: Cloudy skies with a few peaks of sun today, with daytime highs approaching 64. Southeasterly winds 10 to 20 miles an hour. Mainly cloudy skies expected again. Tonight, lows dip down to about 52. Right now, 57.
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KQ98. Beer money getting a little tighter this year, though, right? I mean, who's got extra with gas prices the way they are? Not going to deter people from driving, apparently. Still one of those big travel weekends.

0: Well, despite the fact that you have to sell your kidney to fill your tank up, to fill your truck up, and then you're going to be hauling a boat and then filling that up, perhaps. I don't know who's affording these things right now. Despite all of that, yet it's going to be one of those busy travel weekends, too. So if you are hitting the road, just drive. Be a good person. How about that when you're driving? The interstates and the roads will absolutely be clogged up today, tomorrow, for sure. And then, of course, on Monday. I know this by way of just heading south down Milwaukee, Madison area way in the last couple of weeks. I mean, that was not a holiday weekend, and those were almost standstill traffic at points. So give yourself some space. Chill out a little bit. Relax. You're all trying to get to the same spot. And stop camping in the damn left lane.
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KQ98, Tri-State's Country with Cody Johnson. It's the fall. I'm Phil Tripper hanging with you, my friends. What's your plan for the holiday weekend? Staycation? Me too.

0: Thank you, 98. We are starting to creep up into some anticipated summer weather. The good news is before it gets actually straight up kind of hot on Tuesday, you're going to have a nice little stretch here, a great little stretch, actually, for your weekend. Tomorrow gets a little bit nicer. Sunday, kind of right in the middle of it, near 80, and then up to 85. So if you've got the plans on Monday, if you're going to be hitting the water maybe for the first time this year on Monday, looking like a great day for it.
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Morgan Wallen, don't we? There's a part of that song, or the pieces of that song, feels like a couple of years prior, that could have been a Florida Georgia Line song, don't you think? Because you know a lot of these writers, man, they're doing writing, and then they're just giving the song to the people.

0: Big time grilling kind of weekend. KQ98, Tri-State's Country. I'm Phil Tripper. What is on the grill this weekend? Do you have a little party? This is the kind of weekend where, like, you built that patio. You built that backyard barbecue pit kind of thing. You know, this is what you've been striving for since you were in your 20s. Now it's happening. Now you're going to have friends, family over. And now you got to make that decision. What kind of meat are we grilling? Meat's not cheap either, by the way. So I commend any of you that are going with like a brisket or something like that. Although I think you can get by with a pork shoulder pretty affordable these days right now, right? It's a pulled pork kind of a weekend, I think it should be. On a holiday weekend, whatever it is, man, just make sure you're relaxing and having some good times.
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1: Mainly cloudy skies expected this afternoon, with daytime highs approaching 64. Southeasterly winds 10 to 20 miles an hour. Mainly cloudy skies expected again tonight. Lows level off around 52. Currently, it's 59 degrees. This is

The black top ends. That's not a bad motto for a holiday weekend. 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Get some R&R.

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0: High Valley, she's with me. It's KQ98 Tri-State's Country. I'm Phil Tripper. Thanks for being here, friends. Remember, of course, hitting the road, travel safe this weekend. Maybe travel safe right now. If you can get ahead of it, do it. Tomorrow going to be a really busy travel day. Same with Monday. Road's going to be clogged. Road's going to be stopping and going here and there. So just remember to keep your head. Be kind. Be courteous. Drive like, your children are in the cars around you. How about that?
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98 Tri-State's Country, the official, unofficial. Is it the unofficial or the official kickoff to summer this weekend? I think it's technically the unofficial because meteorological summer, not quite here yet, but mental summer, we're there.

0: Jason Aldean on KQ98 Tri-States Country. Again, looking at a nice little stretch of weather, my friends. You're going to get kind of the best, as far as I'm concerned, like a near 80 Sunday with partly sunny skies and low humidity before that sets in, which is going to happen next week, by the way. It's just ideal. Just great, comfortable. If you've got gatherings, if you're doing outdoor things, if you've got those graduation parties with the little mini ham sliders that I love so much. All things going to be good. Saturday, Sunday, Monday, still great as well. And actually, a little bit of extra warmth moves in next week. So, great holiday weekend in front of us.
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2: As an extension entomologist, PJ Leash spends a lot of time thinking about ticks. Technically arachnids, ticks are obligate blood feeders. This means they need to take a blood meal so they can go to the next phase of their life cycle. This means that many outdoor enthusiasts often run into them while getting some fresh air. Many people have been saying this is a good year for ticks. So I asked PJ if he's seeing the same.
3: Another complicating factor is that our ticks have these long life cycles. It actually takes them 2 years to complete their life cycle. And what that means is if there are some sort of conditions that are either very favorable for them or unfavorable, we don't necessarily see a change in their population right away. There might be some sort of delay or lag when it comes to that. Another component of this is just general awareness. We hear more and more about ticks because of the disease risks associated with them, like Lyme disease. And there may be more just general awareness and folks may be looking for them more. So with that said, it's hard to tell what their populations are truly doing.
2: PJ Leash along with us, extension entomologist. Stick around. I'll have a look at how the markets are moving right after this.
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2: We've got a bit of a mixed bag this Friday before the holiday weekend. From Chicago, cash corn is trading up 2.25 at 464.5. New crop corn is trading up 2.5 at 487.5. Cash soybeans are trading up 3 cents at 11.97 1/4. New crop soybeans trading up 2 3/4 at 11.89 1/2. July wheat contracts are trading down 1.5 at 4.64. Time to take a look at some of those dairy markets. June class 3 milk is trading down 2 cents at 16.58. In July, class 3 milk is trading down 9 cents at 16.77. For the latest Wisconsin ag news, visit our website at MidwestFarmReport.com. 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

Martina. One of the first country music crushes I think I had as a young boy, but I was like 10, and I think the age gap might have been problematic between me and Martina at the time in the 90s.

0: a lot of other great guests and friends. Sort of an end of an era late show, but of course there'll always be more. And I still don't watch. I've never actually been a late night show watcher of any era. Like, not the Leno, not the Letterman, not the Fallon. Maybe a little Conan in my time back in the day. I guess that's about as close. It's just never really been my thing. Who's raising your hand? Who's still watching late night talk shows, by the way?
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7: Mainly cloudy skies expected this afternoon, with daytime highs approaching 64. Southeasterly winds 10 to 20 miles an hour. Mainly cloudy skies expected again tonight. Lows level off around 52. Currently, 59.
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1: 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Well, network TV bid farewell to Stephen Colbert last night as he ended with his final show after 11 years on late night television. Looks like Paul McCartney was there among a

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1: It puts you in a good mood. It's music. How can it not?
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JQ98, kind of one of those songs you can put on your America list, on your America's 250 list this year for 4th of July on the big bad birthday of our country. That song's got a lot of Americana adjacent feel to it. There's a lot of good playlists out there for this, by the way.

0: KQ98. It's Tri-State's Country. Who's eating grilled meat this weekend? Yes, yes, my friends. One of those great weekends for it. And it's not going to be too warm. That sounds like a good, you know, a good plan. Good day. Smoke some meat. I don't do that. It's not me. Looking for somebody else to invite me to go do that. I'll bring beer. Listen, you got a backyard get together. You got a little party celebrating. You built that deck last year. Let's do this. I'll come over. I'll bring some drinks. And I promise to linger well after your other guests have left.
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0: can we check out? Can we stop doing productive things and work today now? Can we do that now? It's Friday going into the holiday. How many of you got a little bit of, you work at a great place or maybe work for yourself, giving it a little break, man, calling it a day within the next 20 minutes or so, and then just getting on with it, man, getting on with enjoying life, enjoying a long weekend, enjoying a Memorial Day. And of course, we celebrate and we honor the fallen on Memorial Day. Coming up on Monday, going to be a great day as well. Weather-wise, the whole weekend looking good for all of those busybodies of y'all doing yard work and you got projects started, or you're going to be hitting the road and you're traveling distances to go do the camping and the setup. Everything looking pretty good.
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You want to drop a request in, you certainly can, as all times. Listen, Friday I get kind of fast and loose. The boss man, the boss man lady persons. You know, everybody's looking the other direction today.

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KQ98 Tri-State's Country Man. This is sort of unfortunate news. I'm not sure I'm interested in the show so much anymore. It was kind of a good show. I saw season one. I was waiting for season two. But Tom Hardy, the actor Tom Hardy, has now been fired from the show Mobland, which was pretty good, and will not be returning now for season three. He is said to have clashed with producers after being consistently late and attempting to give notes and change dialogue on the series, which I think kind of tracks. I think he's always been sort of notorious for that. Pierce Brosnan, Helen Mirren also in this show, Mobland. But without a Tom Hardy, he was kind of the main

0: guy, kind of the main dude. You know, our perspective was his in the show, and a talented actor. As always, I'm not not sure I'm interested anymore.
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12: Mainly cloudy this afternoon with a high of 66. Southeast winds 10 to 20 miles an hour. Lows around 51. Tonight, partly cloudy. 73 tomorrow, slight chance of thunderstorms. Right now, it's 59 degrees.
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0: Are we lighting fireworks yet? Is this one of those weekends that we get weird and we light fireworks on our property? The campgrounds, maybe? If not, I think maybe we should.
1: Take a left here, boy. Take it slow. Don't get distracted by that radio. I just rolled my eyes and I said, Daddy, I'm...

0: KQ98, man, it is graduation season, and a lot of folks, you know, crossing that stage, getting those diplomas, a lot of speeches. That means a lot of these talks. I've been seeing so many of these that all of these, in some of these really big universities, right, and some of these prestige universities, they're having these speakers come up, and a lot of them are just real corporate-y, capitalistic-y folks talking all about AI and talking about it in sort of a positive way. And then they're getting booed. So all around the country, these have been happening in the last few weeks and notoriously now getting booed all across the stage. Now, Apple co-founder Steve Wozniak, he's the more he's the nice one. He's the one that wasn't kind of a jerk like Steve Jobs. He's the technical man behind all things that were Apple at the beginning there. He recently went up. And instead, though, he got cheers, not boos. Now, this guy is tech genius from the original era, right? But he was telling students that they all have AI. And before they got a chance to boo, he actually said, y'all got just actual intelligence. Continue to use it. That's what's going to keep us afloat, is all of us using our actual brains. Looking at you, high school students, writing all your papers. You're all going to be having a hard time if this continues, man.
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0: Luke Combs on KQ98, Tri-State's Country. I'm Phil Tripper. That'll be it for me, man. Going to go start to ease up into my holiday time as well, my long weekend as well. Got a little get-together tonight, and then the rest of it's wide open, which is the way I want it. It's unencumbered, unobligated for any particular thing. The rest of the week, I'm going to enjoy my time, going to get some R&R. I suggest you do the same thing. However it is, whatever makes you feel good, whatever brings you some joy, whatever brings you closer to the people you want to spend time with this weekend, just do that. It's KQ98. We'll see ya.
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Good afternoon. It's Jesse. And right here in our community are veterans and active service members who have sacrificed time, comfort, and more so that we can live up the lives we do each and every day. And this month, we say thank you. I'll tell you about May We Thank You after Bailey Zimmerman.

0: 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It's Jesse. 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
1: 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It's Jesse. Ashley McBride getting ready to hit the road for her summer tour, and she's going to be all over the place. She's got a few dates over in the UK. She's got a Canada show or two, and also playing a show in Plymouth, Minnesota at the Hildy Performance Center this summer. It's What If We Don't, KQ98.

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2: Women are more likely to see another woman as threatening romantic rival when she shows up as, with intent to compete, flirty with your guy. 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

0: Cody Johnson, KQ98 Tri-States Country Hot Dog Eating Champion Joey Chestnut defending his title at this year's Nathan's Famous 4th of July contest while on probation after pleading guilty to misdemeanor battery in Indiana. The 41-year-old Chestnut entered the plea in April after being accused of slapping a man in the face at a bar in March, telling police he was pretty drunk and didn't remember the incident. Major League Eating has said the incident didn't violate its code of conduct since it happened outside any sanctioned event. You know, when it comes to that hot dog eating contest, it just grosses me out so much. They're dipping the hot dog buns in the water and just throwing them down their gullet. Every year, even when they show little pieces of footage on the news, I just, no, it's awful.
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0: KQ98 Tri-State's Country with Stephen Wilson Jr. So August 9th, hop aboard a Ready Bus with us as we head out to AmFam Field for a border battle. Brewers Twins on August 9th. 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
7: Slight chance of rain showers this afternoon, otherwise overcast skies. Daytime highs approaching 66. Southeast winds 10 to 20 miles an hour. Overcast skies again tonight. Lows level off around 51. Currently 59.
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It's a lifestyle. 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

KQ98 Tri-States Country. It's Jesse. You know, every spring it's always a struggle after losing that hour of sleep when we turn our clocks forward into daylight saving time. And now there is movement to get daylight saving time permanent. We'll chat after Eric Church.

0: Chief, KQ98, Tri-States Country. It's Jesse. U.S. lawmakers trying once again to make it daylight saving time permanent. The practice of advancing clocks by an hour during the summer to take advantage of longer daylight hours have been in place across much of the U.S. since the 1960s. In 2022, the Senate tried to make it year-round, but the measure didn't pass the House. And yesterday, a House committee voted 48-1 in favor of the Sunshine Protection Act, which would implement the change as part of a larger transportation bill. The measure is supported by the president and is expected to face opposition in the Senate. Are you ready for one of the biggest parties of the summer? Don't miss County Line Country Fest in Prairie du Chien. 3 days of nonstop country music featuring Craig Morgan, Brothers Osborne, Warren Zeiders, and more. 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

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It's Jesse. So if you're a regular listener of the Midwest Farm Report, just a heads up, a programming note that Pam Yonke taking a Monday off in a recognition of Memorial Day. But normally you'll catch the Midwest Farm Report each and every weekday morning starting at 5. 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
1: Here in Wisconsin, we love our cheese and we talk a lot about it, especially when it comes to the markets. And one of the top places we look at when we're talking about the cheese markets is Europe. I'm Ben Jarbo with the Midwest Farm Report, and Matt Trainel, a dairy market analyst with EverAg, is here to share what's been happening with their cheese prices recently.
2: I think Europe had a lot to do with that. So if you go back about 2 weeks, maybe 3 weeks now, Europe had traded from a price of about $1.90, $1.95, all the way down to $1.70. And at that particular moment in time, our CME spot cheese prices were closer to $1.65. And it made it pretty clear that Europe needed to capture some business, needed to likely capture some export demand. They likely got it at 170. And what has happened since then is Europe has now rebounded to about 185 a pound.
1: Matt Trainel, a dairy market analyst with EverAg. 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
1: 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I'm Ben Jarbo with the Midwest Farm Report along with you. Now let's see what your top five stories from this week were. Coming in at number five, we have Woods Equipment invests in the next generation. At number four, farmers authenticity after crop loss brings community rally. Number three, apple orchards work together to track pests. Number two, is it actually a heavy tick year? And your number one most listened to story from last week, Rooted in Gratitude event celebrates agriculture. For the Midwest Farm Report, I'm Ben Jarbo.
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10: Cloudy skies expected tonight with lows around 51. Southeasterly winds 8 to 15 miles an hour. Chance of thunderstorms tomorrow. Daytime highs approaching 73. Sunshine mixed with clouds at times. Currently 59.
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0: Zach Top, KQ98, Tri-State's Country. It's Jesse. And as Zach's star continues to rise, fans have already devoured his first two albums and are ready for more. And the good news is, so is Zach. During a visit with the Zach Sang Show, Top said he's already working on album number three, saying, we spent a bunch of January and February writing, stacking up stuff. And it took being off the road for 2 months to reconfigure my mindset to get back in that writing mode. So we spent a bunch of January and February doing that. As for when the fans can see the results of Zach's writing labors, he had an answer. He said, hopefully sometime in the first or second quarter of 2027, he's got a new record coming. Looking forward to that one.
1: I'm Brandon Matheson with Culligan and LaCrosse. 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

98 Tri-State's Country. It's Jesse. Oh, so close to quitting time. Even closer to that long weekend. We'll get into the speed trap, all thanks to Ken Small Engines, after the latest from Dan and Shay.

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1: No, wait. 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I'm trying to get home. I want to go home.
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0: George and Luke Bryan in the Speed Trap. 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It's Jesse. 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
13: Cloudy skies expected tonight with lows around 51. Southeasterly winds 8 to 15 miles an hour. Chance of thunderstorms tomorrow. Daytime highs approaching 73. Sunshine mixed with clouds at times. Right now, it's 61 degrees.
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98 Tri-States Country. It's a speed trap thanks to Ken Small Engines in Caledonia. So not only the NASCAR world, but also the sports world are rocked by the news that Kyle Busch passing away at the age of 41. We'll chat after Casey Musgraves.

0: The latest from Luke Combs, KQ98, Tri-State's Country. It's the Speed Trap, all thanks to Ken Small Engines in Caledonia. As the NASCAR community trying to make sense of Kyle Busch's sudden death, more information is coming out. Busch sought medical attention for a substantial cough during a recent race 2 weeks before his death. The Athletic reporter Jeff Gluck shared a video where Busch said, "I'm still not great. The cough was pretty substantial last week. It's not clear if this illness is related to his final hospitalization." Busch, 41, died about 8 hours after being hospitalized with a severe illness yesterday. 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

0: Riley Green and Ella Langley wrapping up the Speed Trap. KQ98, Tri-States Country. Of course, your Speed Trap, all thanks to Ken Small Engines in Caledonia. That's going to do it for me. We'll hand things over to Backstage Country. Elena and Tucker Wetmore have been hanging out this week. And that chat continues at 6 o'clock here on KQ98. So have an excellent and reflective Memorial Day weekend. And we'll see you back here on Tuesday. Take care. Bye-bye.
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5: 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It's Elena, and y'all know each week here on Backstage Country, one of your favorite country artists sits in the driver's seat. This week, it just so happens to be this guy.
6: 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It's Tucker Wetmore here, and I'm really excited to host this week. Been looking forward to this for a long time now, and I'm ready to take y'all backstage for the stories behind the songs, what's happening in my life, and so much more.
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0: It's Backstage Country. I'm Elena. Tucker Wetmore is your host this week. We're catching up on just everything going on in your world right now. And earlier, we had kind of brought up what you're working on and how you're knee-deep into this sophomore album. I noticed immediately, like, when you started talking about it, I mean, you're lighting up, which is exactly what we should be seeing. And I just want to know anything else you will tell me about what you're working on. Like, where are you? Is it done? Are you thinking that still more is coming? Like, there might be last-minute additions. Tell me where it's at right now.
1: Obviously, there's always room for more or less. And I'm always overanalyzing everything that I'm doing, especially when it comes to this album, because it is my sophomore album. I think it's going to make or break my career. And that might not be the case, but as of right now, it is done recorded, or being recorded. And that's why I spent 6 days out in Switzerland. Just finishing recording the album, and so now we're just doing all the fine tuning stuff on everything. But yeah, there's a lot of work to be done with creative and how it's going to look visually. But yeah, there's a lot of work to be done. But I feel like the hardest parts are over. Now it's on to the
0: creative, the fun, the creative.
1: Yeah. Getting back to being able to be creative, you know, and that's where I thrive, is just letting my mind just set free on the ideas, no matter how crazy or outlandish they are. I've thrown some crazy, crazy things at my team, and they're like,
0: ooh,
1: okay, let's try it. And so those things are coming, and we're working on those things. But yeah, I'm just, I love being a creative, and it's, at times, honestly, being a creative is overtaking my brain most of the time. It kind of drives me crazy at times, but
0: because there's no cap, right? Like, you can call
1: there's no cap.
0: Just
1: yeah.
0: Mm-hmm.
1: And I'm really diving into that with this album, and I feel like the first album I didn't really explore that part of my brain, because I was nervous too, and it was my first time creating an album. I didn't really fully understand what I was doing, but with this, I'm just, all of the walls are down in my brain. I'm like, I don't care. I'm going to explore every avenue that my brain throws at me, you know. And so it's gonna be so fun.
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Hey, what's going on? It's Tucker Wetmore. I'm all about discovering new music. Make sure you stick around because we're going to share some. The Backstage Breakout single is coming your way in just a few on Backstage Country.

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1: It's Backstage Country. We have got Tucker Wetmore hosting this week, and that means we get to talk about some of his big old hits and one that is looking like a third number one brunette. I'll knock on wood, Tucker, just because.
2: Knock on wood.
1: But I think it's pretty safe to say. But when you've already had two in a row, is there pressure on number three, or does it feel more relaxed this time?
2: Oh gosh. I mean, I'm always putting unnecessary pressure on myself. Doesn't matter what I'm doing. You know, I'm my own worst critic. I say that all the time. But, you know, so there is a little pressure behind it, but, you know, it's easy to get caught up in the charts, and it's easy to get caught up in all the you know, craziness that this world that I'm in has to offer. But honestly, just been focused on the music, focusing on the next steps, you know, and I feel like Brunette was kind of like, that was part of the old era I was in. And now I'm so focused on this new era that I'm in, or going into, with this new album and everything that I got going on right now. So it's cool to see that the old era I was in is still, you know, having success and being able to do its thing. And I'm praying that it goes, because, you know, three back to back, especially my first three ever, would be amazing and such a blessing. But yeah, so there's a little pressure, but not too much to where I'm losing sleep over it.
1: You know, it's funny to hear you talk about like how that is the old era, because you have been working on all this new music for so much. So when you're playing this song, like, does it feel old to you?
2: A little bit, yeah.
1: Really?
2: The whole first record does. And honestly, it's been a year now since I released my debut album, my freshman album. But it feels like I've done so much stuff in between then and now that it just feels a long time, like it's been a long time. I've played a lot of shows, and I've done a lot of things, and so I'm excited to get to this new era, but I'm still loving seeing what the old one's doing. Yeah, I'm in a weird spot right now. I'm in between things, it feels like. So it's just focused on the right things right now.
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2: 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I don't feel like a girl or a woman right now, so that's good.
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